The Beatles and Baby You're a Rich Man from the Magical Mystery Tour LP, starting off this week's broadcast of Nostalgic Times Radio. And a very good morning to you. As always, of course, I hope that you are feeling fit and well. So what have we got coming up this week here on Nostalgic Times Radio? Well, as always, the show breaks down into three parts. Part one, rock and roll in the 1960s. Part two is the 70s. And then towards the end of the show, it's the 1980s and beyond.

0: classic coming up very shortly from the great Bill Haley and his Comet, and an instrumental break from Bee Bumble and the Stingers. When we move into the 1970s, we have a one that got away from the great Bob Seger. We also play the new entries from the charts 50 years ago this week in 1974, and we have our 5-4-3-2-1 quiz in the 70s section as well. And when we move into the 80s and beyond, this week we're doing a chart backtrack from this very week back in 1992, and all the songs have been chosen by you. As well as all this, we'll have our regular quizzes every week here on Nostalgic Times Radio. We've got the One Inch Rock, we've got the theme tune teaser, and the ever popular 5-4-3-2-1. If you'd like to send your answers in to those quizzes, well, please send them in directly to me on Messenger to my personal account, and then I won't lose them because sometimes they just get lost. And before our next piece of music,
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0: Indeed it is. Our trip down memory lane this week, it featured, how can I put it, your memories of all the toffees that you used to eat, your favourite sweets from back in the day. And goodness gracious me, you certainly had some favourite sweets, that is for sure. And let me have a look here. Anne Elgood got in touch with us and she says, I used to love Spangles. You know, I remember Spangles, and I'm trying to think back, Anne. Did they have multi-flavoured packs where you got different ones within the pack, or were they separate flavours in each individual pack? I can't remember. But Spangles, what a great name as well. And they should bring them back, shouldn't they? Hilary got in touch. Hilary Harris, great to hear from you, Hilary. Hope you're enjoying the show. And you mentioned Love Hearts. Yeah, do you remember Love Hearts as a teenager? If you ever got offered one by somebody, you know, by a girl, or a boy offered a girl one, you'd look at what it said on then. You'd think, oh, is that a secret message that they were saying? Probably wasn't. It was just a Love Heart that you were getting at the time. And if I remember rightly, with the Love Hearts, when you used to suck on them, they were quite sour at times and they used to make your eyes water a little bit. But they were nice and they were just good fun as teenagers. So thanks for that one, Hilary. And we've got loads more to come on our trip down memory lane this week. So stay tuned for the next couple of hours here on Nostalgic Times Radio. But of course, as always, we've got great music as well. And we go back to all eras on this programme.
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Ah, the early days of rock and roll with the great Bill Haley and his Comets. And that outro there sounded a little bit similar to Rock Around the Clock, didn't it? But it's a good track all the same, Razzle Dazzle from 1956. Well, it's early in the show, but it's time to get those thinking caps on. One-inch rock competition. Last week we were in the 1990s for the one-inch rock, and it was For Your Babies by Simply Red. Congratulations go to Tracy Wilson and Chris Doyle for identifying that. Now, our one-inch rock this week is from the 1960s, but before I play it, got to ask a favour of you. I always like to give the names of people who get in touch with me with the quizzes, but sometimes it's really hard to do on the thread because they just get lost in between all the mentions that come through. So when you're answering the competitions, our little quizzes that we have, could you put my name first? Just put Albert and then put your answer to it, or send it directly to me on Messenger, because then I'm guaranteed to get it. Otherwise, it could get lost and you won't get a mention, and that's not fair, is it? So let's see how you go on this week. We're in the 60s with the One Inch Rock this week. Short but sweet, but quite a well-known track. And if I remember rightly, it was one of their tracks that nearly made it to number one, but didn't. And talking of songs that should have been at number one, but definitely were number one, let's go back to the 1960s.

genius that is Brian Wilson demonstrated there on one of two number ones in the UK. That one from 1966, Good Vibrations. And we mustn't forget the importance of the Pet Sounds LP from the Beach Boys, which was a major influence on the Beatles at that time as well. Good Vibrations here on Nostalgic Times Radio. Now, when we think about the 1960s and we think about some artists who sort of transcended the decade from the 60s to the 70s, one that comes to mind with me is always Roy Wood. Of course, a member of The Move in the 1960s, and then he was a member of ELO very shortly in the 70s, and then he formed his own group Wizard and also had some solo hit singles as well. But another one that also comes to mind is Andy Fairweather Low. He was a member of the group in the 60s, but in the 70s, he formed his own group called Fairweather, and the Natural Sinner was their big hit. I love that record. I'll dig that out one week and give it a play. But he also had some solo singles as well. But in the 1960s, he was the lead singer with this group. The absolutely wonderful Amen Corner, and this is Bend Me, Shape Me.

0: are two great 1960s frontmen there. Of course, originally we had Amen Corner fronted by Andy Fairweather. Well, and then after that, it was the wonderful Animals and Don't Let Me Be Misunderstood with one of the great frontmen of the 1960s, none other than Eric Burdon. Now, coming up next, we've got one of our featured tracks. It's an instrumental break. I want to ask a favour of you. Have you got a favourite instrumental? I'm trying to put a list together of favourite instrumentals of my listeners. If you can't come up with them, don't worry. I've got loads of my favourites, but I'd like to be playing yours. So if you've got a particular instrumental that you think's really good, just drop me a line and let me know what it is, and I'll add it to the list and we'll try and play it in future weeks here on Nostalgic Times Radio.
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0: Indeed it is. And we're back to 1962 for this little gem.

Ah, that's a classic instrumental from 62. It's Bee Bumble and the Stingers, number one single actually, and Nutrocker. And the early 60s era was a great era for instrumentals. We had the Tornadoes with Telstar, you had the Ventures, you also had the Shadows with many great instrumentals as well. But instrumentals have been successful across the decades. So, you know, if you've got one from the 80s or the 70s or even the 50s, you know, let me know what it is and I'll add it to my list and hopefully play it for you in the weeks to come here on the programme. Well, just one record left in the rock and roll and 60s section. We're moving on to the 70s very shortly. And this guy will always be a reminder of what a great era the early 60s was. It's the wonderful Billy Fury, and I'd never find another you.

70s, and the kids are playing Kaplunk and Twister at birthday parties. And the latest chart hits are playing on the record player. And they were incredibly popular. Hello, Albert, this is Noddy.

It's time right now here on Nostalgia Times Radio to visit the golden decade of the 20th century. And let's start things off in 1978 with the debut chart single for Blondie.

0: I can always remember back in the late 1970s when the likes of Tony Blackburn weren't really keeping up with the new wave music that was coming into the charts. And on his morning show on Radio 1, he introduced that as Dennis by Blondie. And he got lambasted for it. But of course now, he's a national treasure.
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2: Number one then, and number one now.
0: Ah, let's have a number one from 1975.

0: left at the time, and he saved his wages up week by week, and he bought a music centre from there. And I remember distinctly being in the front room of his house and putting the music centre on and playing Come Up and See Me, Make Me Smile by Steve Harley and Cockney Rebel, and it just sounded fantastic on this music centre. Great record. And Steve Harley calls it his pension song, and I'm sure it is.
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0: Indeed, our trip down memory lane today focuses on the sort of sweets that you used to eat when you were younger. John Owen's got in touch with me. He said what he remembers most is chocolate nut brittle slab that was broken up in the big jars on the shop shelf. He says, I always treated myself to a quarter pound bag for the FA Cup final every year when I was a teenager. Good old memories there, John. Thank you for that. And, you know, that nut brittle toffee that you're talking about, it's also something that you could buy at Christmas time, wasn't it? You could buy it on a tray and you got one of those little hammers with it and you used to hammer it and break it up. I remember that being a favourite of my grandma's back in the day. John goes on to say that one of Carol's favourites was rum and butter flavoured toffee. He says, but sadly, you can't get that anymore. He says, I wonder if it's anything to do with the alcohol in it. I'm not sure about that, John, because you can still get rum and raisin flavoured ice cream, can't you? So similarities there, but rum and butter flavoured toffee. Next time I go into one of those shops that sell all the old style sweets, I'll have a look for you, see if they've got any. But thanks for your memories there, John. Much appreciated. Also, Tracy got in touch with me, Tracy Wilson, and she reminded me of something which maybe people didn't think was a sweet, but I think it was. And let's hear Tracy tell us all about it.
3: Hi, Albert. It's Tracy Wilson here, and I'm talking to you today about this week's theme of sweets regarding trip down memory lane. Well, one of the things I remember as a kid is ice gems. Well, they're not necessarily a sweet, but they are definitely a sweet treat. They're a little small round biscuit with a little blob of icing on top of them. And every Saturday when I was little, me, my brother and sister would visit my grandma and granddad every Saturday. And she'd give us our dinner, and then afterwards she would pour a little bag of these into a bowl each for us to eat afterwards. And what was always the fun part was picking one up and seeing what colour icing was on the top, because there was different colours, and making sure that my granddad didn't pinch them.
0: Good memory, Tracy. Thank you so much for that. And of course, you're quite right. They did come in lots of different colours and got me thinking a little about it. And I remember there were pink ones, there were definitely white ones, there were purple ones as well, but I can't remember any other colours. Can you remember them, Tracy, or anybody else? Do you remember ice gems? And the big question is, more importantly, can you still get them? Because I definitely want a bag now after hearing Tracy's story. Let's carry on with some great music here on Nostalgic Times Radio. And I know one listener in particular who might just enjoy listening to this. It's Billy Joel, and this is Moving Out, Anthony's song.

One of my favourite Billy Joel songs from 1978, as Moving Out, Anthony's Song. Now, one of our listeners, Nettie G, got in touch with me a couple of weeks ago, and she said that one of her favourite songs from when she was a youngster that she used to love singing along to was the song I'm going to play next. So I was wondering, Nettie, we'd like to have a rendition. Maybe you could get your phone out and maybe you could record yourself singing along to this. And I wonder if it's still one of your favourites. It's Boney M and Rasputin.

0: with Sebastian's.
1: Indeed. And I hope that brought back great memories for you, Nettie. Were you singing along to it and did you record it? I remember when that record was playing that when I was a youngster, I used to be able to do that Cossack dance. And I thought to myself, shall I give it a go while the record's in between? And then I thought, maybe not. What happens if it was flat out on the floor and all the dead air on the radio programme? So I thought better of it. It's 5,000 volts and this is Dr. Kiss Kiss.

was a follow-up hit single to their smash hit, I'm On Fire, which featured Tina Charles on lead vocals. And with the success of I'm On Fire, Tina Charles decided to leave and pursue a solo career, which was quite successful for her. And so they replaced her with a lady who I don't know, to be honest with you. But I think she had a cracking voice and did a great job on Dr. Kiss Kiss. And sadly, that was it. Two hit singles for 5,000 Volts, and we heard nothing more of them. Now, I am not going to crack the joke. What does Bob Marley like in his donuts? It's a terrible joke. I will not say it. What I will say, coming up after this, we've got a great one that got away.

0: you. Taken from us far too early, the legend that is, of course, Bob Marley. I hope you like a jammin'. Here's top 10 hit single back in 1977, Jammin'. Our next track is a great one that got away, and coming up after that, it's a new feature on our programme where we feature some of the new entries from the charts 50 years ago this week in 1974.
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0: Back in 1976, I bought this on a 7-inch single. I could not understand why it didn't hit our charts. The brilliant Bob Seger and the Silver Bullet Band. This is Main Street.
2: I remember standing on the corner at midnight,

I always remember Johnny Walker on his lunchtime show on Radio 1 being a pioneer for playing music like that, and he certainly had a great influence on me, and I was buying records like that galore, but hardly any of them ever charted, and that's why it features as a one that got away this week, Bob Seger and Main Street. Now, believe it or not, 1974 is 50 years ago, and when you think 50 years ago, you're thinking things are so outdated. But they're not. It's the 70s, and they live on. And the music of the 70s definitely lives on. So what I'm going to do each week, I'm going to play some of the new entries from the chart that week back in 1974. And we'll start off at number 50. The great Stevie Wonder. New entry in the charts at 50 this week. Gonna get as high as number 15. This is Living for the City.

His career started as a 13-year-old with Fingertips in the early 1960s, but boy, didn't he blossom. The 1970s was, without a doubt, Stevie Wonder's decade.

Well, last week, 5-4-3-2-1 was a little bit tricky because the year was awkward, wasn't it? Because it was that week after Christmas, so it was actually a year after the records were originally released. Caught a few of you, I'm afraid. Tributio Tim, 4. Pam Owens-Kirk, 4. Edison Lighthouse and Tracy, 6 each. But top of the tree last week with 13 out of 15. Well done to Johnny B. Good. How will you do this week? We're in the 70s.

I'm sure you'll do much better this week with those great five records from a chart way back when. You've got to tell me the year and the title and artist of each one. And please remember, if you do send your answers in on the Facebook thread, put my name first. Just put Albert first and I'll be able to see them much easier. And then I can make sure that I say just how well you've done on next week's programme. Right, let's get back to our new entries from the chart 50 years ago this week. 1974, it was a sad year in some ways for music because the Faces split up in 74. The Rolling Stones pinched Ronnie Wood. Rod Stewart had got his own solo career, and so the band were no more. Very, very sad. But Ronnie Lane had a couple of hit singles, and one of them was a new entry this week in the charts at number 49.

0: Another one taken from us sadly far too early with the onset of multiple sclerosis, the great Ronnie Lane, of course, on his solo career debut chart single, new entry in the charts this week back in 1974 with How Come.
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0: We'll be having our final new entry from 1974 in just a while, but before that, let me take you back, tripping all about those sweets that you used to eat back in the 1970s. My goodness me, didn't you eat some toffees back then? Martin Woodhouse got in touch with me, an old school friend of mine who I've not seen for many, many years. Lives in the United States of America now, golf professional. Sherbet Lemons from the Tuck Shop opposite the grammar school. I quite agree with you, Martin. Good old days they were. We used to go to the Tuck Shop and you could buy like glasses of pop in all different sizes. And you could also buy pies as well, and just loads of things that you could get there. It was really good. Richard got in touch with us, Richard Stockton. He says, favourite shop of his was Peter Adler's in West Street in Crewe. And it was a great sweet shop. And he used to have a glass counter over the sweets and you'd tell the person what you wanted. And his favourite were chocolate logs. It was a great shop, Peter Adler's, that is for sure. Debbie got in touch with us, and I think she had a similar shop on the corner of where she used to live. Now, Debbie's come up with quite a big list, really. You must have had a lot of pocket money, Debbie, for sure, because you've mentioned Blackjacks, Sherbet Pips, Aniseed Twist, Rhubarb and Custard, Bazooka Bubblegum, amongst many. Bazooka Bubblegum, do I remember that? Used to try and blow bubbles with it, and then when it popped, it'd go all over my glasses. Oh, goodness me. But Debbie, you must have come out of that shop with your pockets bulging with toffees. You said that the shop from around the corner, the couple who owned it were really nice, and they would patiently wait for you to decide. I get this image of you, Debbie, going, I'll have one of those, please, and one of those. No, can you take that one out and put something else in? And I bet you had a queue outside the door waiting for you to finish. But the good thing you said was you used your pocket money to buy all these things with, and it was like a mini math lesson for you every time to make sure that you'd got enough money. I quite agree with you, but thank you for those memories, Debbie. Very good. And you also mentioned about Pacers spearmint flavored toffees. They were like opal fruits, weren't they? The same sort of shape, but it was spearmint. If I remember rightly, they were very, very, very, very chewy indeed. But good, thank you for that. Roberto Scooter got in touch and he says he used to like Aztec bars. Yeah, I mean, you know, you had all these great chocolate bars in the 70s and they've disappeared. My favourite was Bar 6. If they bought Bar 6 back, I guarantee it would be a winner. Stuart Wigley got in touch. He said, Sherbet Pips, as you got so many. You're a man who likes to get your money's worth, Stuart, that's for sure. You also mentioned aniseed balls, cola cubes, pear drops and shrimps. I don't know what shrimps are, I must be honest with you. He goes on to mention chocolate bars and he said he loved a Texan, a really chewy thing with chocolate around them, and no idea why they stopped those. Like so many, I'm just the same. Do you remember they used to make Milk Tray in a chocolate bar and you could break it up and get the individual little pieces in them? You know, we just didn't realise how lucky we were back in the 1970s. Oh, hang on, Debbie's back again. She says, Stuart, you've just jogged my memory. Pear drops and aniseed balls. I forgot them. I love them too. I bet you were buying them as well, Debbie, weren't you? But she does say that cola cubes were violent, just like pineapple cubes too. Yeah, they were, oh God, they were really sour, weren't they? You used to pull a face when you were having those for sure. Right, let's have a look. Mick Palin got in touch. Hazelnut and chocolate peanuts from Peter Adler's in West Street. That was a popular shop for sure. Tracy, who we just heard from earlier in the show, she said white mice and cola bottles. Yeah, white mice. They were pretty dry though, weren't they? When you put them in the mouth, at the top of your mouth, they went very, very dry. But Tracy has mentioned one that many of us remember with fondness. And, you know, we don't realise how it worked. Space dust. You put that space dust in your mouth and all of a sudden your mouth came on fire. It was like, oh, I don't know, I can't describe it. It was like you were exploding. And as you can see, loads of fantastic memories there. Thank you, everybody. And we'll be back with more because there are more to come. But right now, our final song of the 1970s section is the highest new entry in the charts this week back in 1974. But being the highest new entry means nothing because it only got to number 33 in the end. It's the wonderful Billy Paul here on Nostalgic Times Radio. And this is Thanks for Saving My Life. Well, not you in particular, Billy.

Well, it's time to say goodbye to the 70s for another week, but God willing, we'll be back next week reminiscing about the good old days of the 1970s. But right now, it's the 80s and beyond.

Well, earlier this week, my daughter rang me, and she's now started working in a city rather than a small town, and she has to commute. And she said, Dad, she says, I've been stuck in a traffic jam for 50 minutes waiting to get off this roundabout. Welcome to the real world of city driving. Have a listen to this by Chris Rea. It's the road to hell.

0: another artist who'll always be remembered for his big Christmas hit single. Oh, he made some great records, did Chris Rea. And another thing about Chris Rea, he is an accomplished guitarist, and that really doesn't get noticed too much. One of my favourite records of Chris's from 1989, The Road to Hell, here on Nostalgia Times Radio. Well, our final competition of the day is coming up now.
1: Name that tune!
0: Last week, I thought it was a tricky one. It was the Partridge Family, but there was no catching out. Edison Lighthouse, Debbie Williams, Tracy Wilson or Chris Doyle. Well done to all of you for identifying that TV series from the 1970s. We're a bit further up to date with this one. I'm sure everybody's going to know this.

0: Well, I have to be honest with you. I am a big fan of that TV series, but I have not watched the first episode of the new series yet. And the reason for that is that I am engrossed in a series on Amazon Prime called Fargo. I cannot stop watching it. It's so good. But I will be catching up with the series for that particular TV theme. Do you know what it is? Well, if you do, I'd love to hear from you. Please let me know.
1: Number one, then. And number one now.
0: And the first new number one of the 1980s was this.

0: Haha, did you see how I snuck in a 1970s song in the 80s and beyond section? Well, it was released in 79, but it was the first number one of the decade, The Pretenders and Brass in Pocket.
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0: And it's time right now here on Nostalgic Times Radio for one of our chart backtracks. We could be in the 50s, the 60s, the 70s, or the 80s, but this week we're in the 1990s. In fact, we're in this very week in 1992, playing five records from the chart, including the number one. And the first one that you choose was at
3: 34.
0: And it comes from Simply Red.

0: It had been as high as number 8 in the charts. It's down 11 this week to number 34 for Simply Red and Stars. And we're looking at the chart this very week from 1992. And the highest new entry comes in at...
1: number 14!
0: For Michael Jackson.

Highest new entry in our charts 32 years ago this week, Michael Jackson and Black or White. Let's move into the top 10. Number 10. It's Genesis. And this is my theme song.

0: It's a chart that has bittersweet memories for me. It was the month and year when my dad sadly passed away, and just after then, I was on teacher training course, and I was travelling every day to Stone in Staffordshire, a 55-mile round trip, and I had the radio on for company, and this was the music that was playing during that time. And one of my favourites of the time was at...
1: Number 4!
0: It came from KLF. Oh.

Oasis down two places this week from its peak of number two at number four in the charts this week, Justified and Ancient by, of course, KLF, featuring the wonderful Tammy Wynette. Time now here on Nostalgic Times Radio to have a chart backtrack. It's a chart countdown for the chart from the 18th of January, 1992. At number 20 in our charts, it's a new entry for Clavillis and Cole, it's Pride in the Name of Love. At 19, up 8 places this week for the Sugar Cubes and Hit. And at number 18, a non-mover for the Senseless Things and Easy to Smile.

At 17, down three places, Rubbish by the Carter Unstoppable Sex Machine. At number 16 this week, it's up 13 for Desiree and Feel So High. At 15, it's up nine places for Blue Pearl and Can You Feel the Passion? And a new entry at number 14, Michael Jackson and Black or White. At 13, a former Motown stablemate, When You Tell Me That You Love Me from Diana Ross. And at 12, Different Strokes.

Number 11 in the charts, down 4 places for Shaft and Rhubarb and Custard. I Can't Dance is a big, big climber. 35 place jump this week to number 10. At number 9, it's up 12 places for Kiss and their version of the Argent classic God Gave Rock and Roll to You. Right Said Fred and Don't Talk, Just Kiss. Down 5 this week at number 8. At 7, up 6, CC Peniston and We Got a Love Thing. At number 6, down 2, it's Hammer, He Lost the MC and Adam's Groove. Into the top 5 this week, non-mover at 5, Kim Sim. Too Blind to See It. At number 4, down 2 for KLF, featuring Tammy Wynette and Justified and Ancient. Top 3 time, up 6 places this week, it's Goodnight Girl from Wet Wet Wet. At number 2, it's up 8 for Prodigy and Everything Is In Its Place EP.

0: Queen, and they were number one this day back in 1992 with These Are the Days of Our Lives.
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0: Our final trip down memory lane this week, and thank you so much for everybody who contributed to this. Remembering the good old days of when you used to go to the sweet shop. Hilary Harris got in touch with us and she said, I used to like midget gems and a 10p mixture, but I could never make my mind up what I wanted. But Hilary goes on to say she had five brothers, so they wanted in the shop before her, and they all ran down the hill from school on a Friday. Five brothers, Hilary. Goodness gracious me. How did you get on with that? I bet you bossed them all about, didn't you? But great memories there, Hilary. And I want to know, who won the race down the hill? Was it you, or were one of your brothers that little bit faster? And finally, on our trip down memory lane for this week, Chris Doyle got in touch. He said, I used to love wagon wheels. Chris, weren't they bigger back in the day? That's what everybody says. He also liked sherbet dips. You know what, Chris? I still like sherbet dips. The only trouble is now they come in a plastic container. They used to come in paper, if you remember, with a little bit of licorice in there, what you dipped in for the sherbet. It'd be much more eco-friendly if they went back to the paper rather than these plastic containers. But I have a friend who buys me sherbet dips every Christmas, and so I'm currently getting through them now at the moment. And I know I shouldn't, but I am. Chris also mentions flying saucers. I love flying saucers. They had sherbet in the middle of them, didn't they? And it was like paper, wasn't it, that was around them, but they just tasted so good. And Chris said they're still about today. He also mentions Tutti Frutti's as well. Yeah, I remember them. They were not good for your teeth, though. Drumsticks, blackjacks, and mojos. And you've just reminded me of something, Chris, when you mentioned the mojos. They had the transfer tattoos, didn't they? We all used to sit there during the school holidays on the playing field, buying the mojos from the sweet shop and then licking the transfer and holding it on your hand for about 60 seconds to see if the transfer stuck. Mine never did, but all my mates did a really good job of theirs. Made me realise that perhaps I wasn't the most talented person when it came to the old DIY and stuff. Still, great memories, and thank you for sharing your memories with me, everybody. Really appreciate it. Back to the 80s now. This is China Crisis, their debut chart single. It's African and White. By the way, next week, our trip down memory lane, I want to know, who was your favourite school teacher and why? Don't mention the naughty teachers, the ones that you were scared of. I had one of those, the woodwork teacher. He'd throw the chisel at you if you were talking. His aim was brilliant. Good job.

They were such a talented band, like so many bands in the 80s, never really had the success that they deserved. Love this. David A. Stewart, of course, from the Eurythmics, and Candy Dulfer. Lily Was Here. Not sure whether that was one of his tattoos off the Mojo Toffees, but it's a good name for a song.

I often see posts on Facebook about great songs with saxophones, and everybody mentions the likes of Jerry Rafferty and Baker Street, and sometimes Hazel O'Connor, and Will You gets a good mention as well. But I hardly ever hear David A. Stewart and the wonderful Candy Dulfer getting mentioned for this track, Lily Was Here, from the early 90s. What

Chad Kroeger featuring Josie Scott, and the penultimate song on this week's broadcast of Nostalgic Times Radio, it's Hero. Thank you so much for your company over the last couple of hours, and God willing, let's hope we can make a date and do it all again, same time, same place next week, here for more Nostalgic Times Radio. I'll leave you tonight with this one from Cam, It's Burning House.

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Join me, James Eaton, as I rummage through recorded relics, finding forgotten 45s, long-lost LPs, and great golden gems from the music of the 20th century in the Grooveyard. Come on in and sit yourself down. That's if you can resist the urge to boogie to this selection of dusty discs from the Grooveyard. There are songs from Elvis Costello, The Who, Ike and Tina Turner, U2, Bruce Springsteen, and we open with The Doors.

The Doors and Love Me Two Times. A bit too saucy for some radio stations in the US at the time. A little single from their 1967 album Strange Days. Laverne Baker started singing back in 1946 using the name Little Miss Sharecropper. Then in 1951 she changed her name to B. Baker while she was recording for the OK label. And then settled on Laverne Baker in 1952. How Can You Leave a Man Like This was the B-side to a 1953 single, Soul Fire. Laverne Baker, How Can You Leave a Man Like This?

Laverne Baker, how can you leave a man like this? Switching to some Northern Soul now with a track from Irma Franklin from 1970's Whispers Getting

Irma Franklin whispers, getting louder. What a voice. And talking of women with a voice is Tina Turner. Another track favoured by Northern Soul fans, I Can Tina Turner, Bold Soul Sister.

I can Tina Turner, Bold Soul Sister from 1969, and that has got to hurt Tina's throat. Larry Williams was much admired by John Lennon, so much so that the Beatles covered Bad Boy, Dizzy Miss Lissy, and Slow Down. But here is Larry Williams with the original version of Slow Down from 1957.

I just love the bass voice of Bobby Nunn in the next song. It's a bit of doo-wop from the Robins. Bobby Nunn and another member of the Robins, Carl Gardner, left in 1955 and joined up with Leon Hughes and Billy Guy to form the Coasters. But now, the Robins. If it's so, baby.

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1: The Robins and If It's So Baby, which was the B-side of 1949's If I Didn't Love You So. Talking of B-sides, Eaton's third law of musical appreciation states, sometimes the B-side is better than the A-side. And to demonstrate, let's take a listen to just a bit of The Who's 1968 single, Dogs.

That was just a bit of The Who's 1968 single Dogs. I've got no idea what Pete Townsend was thinking when he wrote that. However, if we flip it over and play the B-side, we get...

Oh, Call Me Lightning, B-side of the single Dogs, but strangely also issued as the A-side in some countries with a track called Dr. Jekyll and Mr. Hyde on the B-side. Let's get funky now.

Funky Nassau, parts 1 and 2 from the beginning of the end, released in 1971 as a single and also a track on their album, which, would you believe, was called Funky Nassau. How's about that promised Elvis Costello track, the 1977 song that made him world famous,

Sticking with that sort of reggae rhythm, here comes Laid Back from Denmark with Sunshine Reggae, released in 1982, and it was a big hit across Europe.

0: Graveyard.
1: The Human League was still in their experimental electronic stage in 1980 when they released their second album, Travelogue, after which Ian Craig Marsh and Martin Ware both left the band to form Heaven 17. Phil Oakey was left to take the band in a different direction for subsequent releases. One of the standout tracks on Travelogue was called The Black Hit of Space.

I couldn't stand this bland sound anymore, so I walked toward my deck to turn it off. All I could see was the B-side of the disc, which had assumed a donut shape with a label on the outside rim. I reached for the arm, which was less than 1 micron long, but weighed more than Saturn, and time stood still. I knew I had to escape,

Eaton's first law of musical appreciation states that no matter how much you dislike an artist or a genre, there's always going to be at least one track you like. I don't like you too. Okay, you can email me if you must. But this is one of the tracks that I do like. From 1993's Europa comes Numb.

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0: suggest. 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
1: Orchestral Manoeuvres in the Dark are probably best known for Enola Gay, but they did have other hits, well, sort of. This next one only reached number 99 in the UK, Electricity.

Bruce Springsteen released The Wild, The Innocent and The E Street Shuffle in 1973. Included on it was a track called 4th of July, Ashbury Park, open brackets Sandy, close brackets. The Hollies covered it as Sandy in 1975 and had a minor hit in the US with it reaching number 85, while in New Zealand it got to number 12. But let's hear it all in its beautiful glory, the original from Bruce Springsteen.

That waitress I was seeing lost her desire for me. I spoke with her last night, she said she won't set herself on

cheap little seaside bars, and I saw it parked with Lover Boy out on the Kokomo. Did you hear the cops finally busted Madame Marie for telling fortunes better

Bruce Springsteen, 4th of July, Asbury Park, Sandy. What a beautiful song. However, it's the last track time and we go out with something completely different. It reached number 4 in the UK back in 1978. The singer and the song both had the same name, Jilted John.

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I've been James Eaton, and I will be again next time we pass forward to the 20th century for more music from the Grooveyard. 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

0: Join me, James Eaton, as I rummage through recorded relics, finding forgotten 45s, long-lost LPs, and great golden gems from the music of the 20th century in the Grooveyard. Come on in and sit yourself down. That's if you can resist the urge to boogie to this selection of dusty discs from the Grooveyard. There are songs from Elvis Costello, The Who, Ike and Tina Turner, U2, Bruce Springsteen, and we open with The Doors.
1: 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This is Kick Up the 80s.

very good day to you. Welcome along. Kick up the 80s. I'm Jeff Dorsett, going to be in the deck chair for the next 60 minutes. Opening up with Brian Setzer, Canada's Finest, and the Stray Cats with Runaway Boys. And then Flash in a Pan, Thunder from Down Under in Australia. Waiting for a train. So we've got some Culture Club. Story behind the song comes from Bananarama. The School Days track is Flock of Seagulls. Got a bit of the Stranglers, Spandau Ballet. Blow Monkeys, Howard Jones, AC/DC. And a couple for Miss Lauren, Lauren the Boss, who's asked me for the fix. And we're going to get some interviews in as well. Nikki Chin talking about Tina Turner. Phil Brown talking about Go West. And then we're getting Charlene as well, talking about missing out on a Pat Benatar song. So all that to come. If you want to get in touch, please do. So the email is chunkyjeff@gmail.com. That's chunkygeoff@gmail.com. Right, where's Boy George when you want him?

0: 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Tell us your favorite three songs. You pick them, and Jeff plays them on Kick Up the 80s.
1: Now, it doesn't have to be three. 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Today's track comes from the wonderful Flock of Seagulls.

0: That's a wonderful Flock of Seagulls. It's our school days track. Go on, get a track in. 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Right, time to turn some grey matter.
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0: Some of you find you're fitting well. Three questions for you. Give the answers in about 30 minutes' time. Question number one is a lyric. Want to know the artist and the song. The line I'm giving you, there's something about you, girl, that makes me scared. There's something about you, girl, that makes me square. Who is it and what is it? Question number two, the Michael Jackson song, Dirty Diana, is about whom? Michael Jackson song, Dirty Diana, is about what or whom? And question number three, you know the song Dance All Days by Wang Chung, but which country do they come from? Are they from the UK, USA or Canada? Wang Chung, are they from the UK, USA or Canada? Answers in 30 minutes. Right, Lauren the Boss, listen up. You asked me for this. The Fix with a double X. One thing leads to another. I'm going to follow it with your other one for Adam Ants. Or Adam and the Ants.

0: Well, that's a double decker there, especially for Lauren Bates and all her good-looking pals that working in the office there, working very hard, they tell me. So we gave you a double decker there. Second song was from the album Kings of the Wild Frontier. Don't Be Square, Be There, Adam and the Ants, that was. And before that, The Fix, and One Thing Leads to Another. And if you want to do the same as Lauren did there, and Lauren might want to do it again there, with a double-decker, two songs that you fancy, they can be connected or they can't be connected, any which way, as long as it's two songs from the 80s, and drop us a line to chunkyjeff@gmail.com, and we'll endeavour to do that for you. Still to come, we've got some interviews we're going to fit in, including Nicky Chinn talking about Tina Turner.
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0: Right, this is where we give you a backstory to a particular hit, and this week we're going to 1987. We're going to Bananarama and Love in the First Degree, made number 3 in the UK from an album called Wow. By the time Bananarama got to their 4th album, Wow, they'd heard Dead or Alive, You Spin Me Round Like a Record, and sought to be something along those lines. So they sorted out or got together with Stock Aitken and Waterman. And the first single with this production was the cover of Shocking Blues of Venus. But the girls got transition going on, fully on. Glossy Pop was the next thing that he did. Plenty of upbeat dance pop hits. Bananarama on trial there, and Love of the First Degree was the one we got. Pete Waterman always says this is his favourite song from the Stock Aitken Waterman catalogue. There's no doubt that it's a touch of Motown in there as well. And even Berry Gordy Jr., the head of Motown, praised this particular song, which thrilled Pete Waterman. Sarah Dallin took the lead on this.

0: 10, 9, 8, 7, 6, 5, 4, 3, 2, 2,
1: Jeff, we have
0: 2,
1: a problem.
2: 2, this could be a 2, rough ride,
1: 2, Jeff. We
0: 2,
1: have a problem.
0: In the 1980s, almost there, but no cigar. No
3: These
0: cigar.
3: Are the songs that made it to number 2 with Jeff Dorsett, 1980s.
4: Yeah, we're looking at the 2nd of September, 1989, when Richard Marx and Right Here Waiting was stalled at number 2. What do you think was at number 1? Oh, you want some clues? Okay. Not white, rhymes with socks.

0: Big hi to Steve Johnston in Dubai and also to Steve and Phil out there at RAC as well. Hi, guys. Hope you're keeping well. Right, that was the terrific there, Richard Marx. And I said it was at number two on the 2nd of September, 1989. Want to know what the number one was? Gave you a couple of clues, which should have got it for you. I said it wasn't white, so it was black. And I said rhymes with socks, and we're looking at box. So we're looking at black box and ride on time. If you got that, give yourselves a nice little pat on the back. Okay, first our interviews. Now, back in the days of glam rock, the leaders in songwriting were Mike Chapman and Nicky Chinn. So Chinny Chapman were the team. But they went on into the 80s, and including Tina Turner. So here's Nicky Chinn talking about a song that he wrote with Holly Knight involving Tina Turner.
1: Yeah.
2: But your song for her that really, I played it only yesterday on a show, and that's It Better Be Good to Me.
1: Yes, that's right. Yeah. Again, you know, they were looking for

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Good to me. And you know, I don't understand. Why's your plan? But you can't be. Good to me. What I can't feel, I surely cannot see. What can't you be? Good to me.

0: a fabulous record from 1985, written by Chid and Chapman along with Holly Knight. Better Be Good to Me. Terrific. Tina Turner.
1: This is JJ Burnell from The Stranglers, and you're listening to Jeff Dorsett.

0: Hi there, this is Howard Jones, and you're listening to Jack Dorsett.
1: Jeff Dorsett. Jeff Dorsett. Try Jeff Dorsett. Go for it.
0: Yeah, my brain's starting to go already. I've been doing the interview since 10 o'clock this morning. It's like,
1: go for it again.
0: No.
1: Okay.
0: Here we go. Here's my second go.
1: Yes.
0: Hi, this is Howard Jones, and you're listening to Jeff Dorsett.

0: Great song that is. No One Is to Blame, Howard Jones with Phil Collins on drums, and he also produced it. Right, let's give the answer to the quiz just in front of our second interview. Question number one was a lyric. I gave you this line, want to know who the artist was and the song. There's something about you, girl, that makes me sad. Who is it and what is it? It's In Excess doing Need You Tonight. Question number two, the Michael Jackson song. Dirty Diana is about who or what? It's about a groupie. And question number three, you had a three-way chance on this one. Wang Chung, as in Dance All Days, come from which country? Is it from the UK, USA or Canada? Wang Chung actually comes from the UK. So if you've got the UK, a groupie for Dirty Diana and In Excess Need You Tonight, that gives you a nice little pat on the back. Okay, we're going to get into a second interview here. Interesting one here. Remember Charlene? Yep, you do. Yep, well, she actually was offered a particular song, and I thought we'd just highlight this in a particular interview that we did with Charlene. Did I read somewhere that you turned down We Belong that ended up with Pat Benatar?
1: I didn't turn it down.
0: Right.
1: I did not. That's a lie.
0: It's a lie. Right. Okay, what happened?
1: Eric, I don't remember his last name, came to my home. And he said, Charlene, he found out where I lived, and I think I'd been in communication with him. He goes, I've got a song I want you to do. And I'm like, and he plays it for me. And I'm like, oh, my God, I love that song. And at the time, I was doing my Hit and Run Lover album.
0: Right.
1: And I brought the song. I was flipped out over it. I was so excited to do it. I brought the song to Ray Singleton, the lady who was in charge of all the putting together my songs, okay?
0: Yeah.
1: And... oh, who was the producer back then? I can't remember his name. I brought it, and they go, oh, no, this is not for you. And I said, I can sing the heck out of this song. We belong to the light. We belong to the sun.
0: Good song, yeah.
1: We belong. It would have been perfect for me. And I said, oh, please, please, I want to do this song. I want to do this song. And they turned it down.
0: Oh, wow.
1: They turned it down, not me.
0: No.
1: So...
0: okay.
1: Three or four, the car driver.
0: Yeah.
1: Come on.
0: Oh, well, they've got the story.

0: Jules Remember the Hip from Charlene. I've never been to me, don't we? And she could have got Willie along.
1: Hi, this is Andy McCluskey from the band OMD, and you are listening to Jeff Dorset.

0: Velvet Orchestra, Wolf Rivers in the Dark, Andy McCluskey and the gang there, and Locomotion. That's about where we've got to leave it. Thanks very much for your company. Keep the requests coming in. It's very, very easy. All you've got to do is drop me an email to chunkyjeff@gmail.com. Anything on the features that we have, like School Days or Double Deckers, and I will endeavour to do it for you. Try and do a cover from Another Brother next week. Thanks very much. Stay safe. Stay well. Look after one another. And I'll catch you next time.
1: Jeff Dawson. Here come the 80s.
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1: Welcome to a London Royal Philharmonic with special guests. First guest off the rank,

Welcome to another edition of the London Philharmonic Orchestra and special guests. Starting off there with Buddy Holly. Well, who are the special guests? Well, let's run through some of the people we'll be hearing in the next hour. Roy Orbison, the Beach Boys, Johnny Cash, Neil Diamond, Aretha Franklin, and many, many more. And maybe even a little bit of Rod Stewart in there somewhere. But anyway, so the next person who's got the Royal Philharmonic special treatment, and that is Elvis Presley.

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0: a beautiful noise coming into my room, and it's begging for me just to give it a tune.
1: Yeah, an absolute cracker there from Neil Diamond there, and Beautiful Noise. It's nice, isn't it? Some of these songs, they just give them freshness. They bring them all back to life again, which is a slightly different interpretation. So coming up later, we've got Johnny Cash, but first we've got Cilla Black, and she's singing, well, an absolute classic. See, I wonder how long it's going to take you before you recognise what the song is. I'll give you a clue. It's originally by Elton John.

There's a couple of great classics there from Cilla, and that was the Elton John Owl song, and followed by Johnny Cash and the Ring of Fire. And I will be perfectly honest with you, there's not the greatest difference between the Ring of Fire, the live versions that I've heard all over for the years from Johnny Cash, and the Philharmonic. It sounds well, the same, shall we say. Right, now let's have three in a row now, three absolute corkers. Let's just say this is going to be from the Philharmonic's Motown section. I'm just going to give you three names. You'll know precisely who they are. If I said Smokey, Martha and Marvin, you know precisely who I'm talking about. Yes, so these are three in a row, three of the best from the Motown album that recorded.

As promised, there are three of the best there from Motown with the Royal London Philharmonic Orchestra. I said three, but you know what? I changed my mind and threw four in there. So we had Smokey Robinson, Martha Reeves and the Vandellas, Marvin Gaye, and then finally there was Jimmy Ruffin. Right, another one group has actually got the Royal Philharmonic special touch, and that is the Beach Boys.

Hey, it's Jim and James Riley from Catching a Wave. It's the sounds of summer, surf, and good time rock and roll. 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

Yeah, that was great. Aretha Franklin there and the Carole King number. Actually, the next number we're going to play here is by Rod Stewart. And the first time I ever heard this track, really, was when he recorded it on his Smiler album. And, of course, the word name then was You Make Me Feel Like a Natural Man. So here we have Roderick Davies Stewart and another absolute classic.

That's beautiful there with the Carpenters and Rainy Days and Mondays. Hopefully those rainy days are behind us. The sun's now starting to come out. Not a great deal of warmth, but it's nice blue skies. Right, we've gone for all the artists. It's time to go back to the beginning and let's have a couple of absolute corkers here from Buddy Holly. And if you ever get to see the Buddy Holly the musical, I'll tell you, this is what they finish off on the encore. It really is a fantastic show if you ever get the chance to see it. In the meantime, here's Buddy Holly with the Philharmonic.

Thank you, buddy. Another couple of great songs there from the band himself. Right, the clock's beating us, and it's now time for the final track of the evening. And that privilege is going to go to one Mr. Elvis Presley, another absolute corker, given the special treatment. And I'd like to say thank you very much for joining me for the past hour playing your type of music. And I know you like it because that's all the wonderful comments we get here on Wakelids Radio. Great shows here on this particular station, 24 hours a day, 7 days a week. Don't touch the dial and listen in the mornings between 8 and 10 to the Breakfast Bundle with Johnny Kay. You can join in the show. 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Push on the shout out button, click on that, tell him what you want to hear, tell him an artist or a group or whatever, and next, hey, bring bingo, or Shazam or whatever, and all of a sudden, Johnny is playing three or four tracks from your favourite artist every morning, 7 days a week, between 8 o'clock and 10 o'clock. Anyway, I'm Dickie Hart, I'm going to go back to my little box under the stairs, and I'll be back sometime later in the week. I'm leaving you with the wonderful Mr. Elvis Presley and the Royal Philharmonic Orchestra. Cheers! Bye.

A very good morning. Yes, it's Wycliffe's Radio. Tuesday morning, the day after bank holiday weekend. I hope you all had a lovely time over the weekend. And as we said, the weather is absolutely divine.

Yeah, I do like this instrumental version this morning here, Calvin Harris' Summer. I might even have that on the start of my show most mornings, all the time the weather's good.

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It definitely was last night, wasn't it? A hot summer's night. The Scripps for you this morning here on White Cliffs Radio. We've got so much music coming up today. It's really summery.

Well, Onions, you definitely need this track in your DJ box. It is brilliant. Yep, Summer Jam. Well, Midnight Summer Jam. Justin Timberlake.

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2: Yes, it is. It's Tuesday morning.

Another great track there. DJ Jesse Jim and the Fresh Prince. It's White Cliffs Radio. It's Tuesday. It's summer again, isn't it? And all we... What would we have to talk about if we didn't have the weather to talk about?

And if you're like me and you don't want it too hot, keep your blinds down and the windows open with a slight breeze coming in. It's a lot better. And have your electric fans going. Just keep that airflow.

I'll tell you what, this good weather definitely makes you get up early in the morning, doesn't it? As soon as it's light, we always sleep with our window wide open, and as soon as it's light, I'm up and about. The doors open on the decking, kettle on, cup of tea, sit out there in the garden. It's just so nice, isn't it? I think I could live outdoors permanently if the weather was good all the time.

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Wait a minute. 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

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It's all about motorcycling. 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

0: Just forget about the roof.
1: And there's a world below.
0: It's a sore subject with me. 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

0: one more track, and then we're going to go over to my Silverstone mood. Yes, well, I'm packing the van ready to go to the British Motorcycle Grand Prix at Silverstone. Yep, me and Wilma are going to be broadcasting live from the race circuit.
1: Catch a falling heart, 'cause you know it's the real thing.
0: Yes, Wednesday morning, it's White Cliffs Radio. It's the 5th of August. I'll get it right now. Definitely get it right. Yeah, it's a Wednesday Warrior mix.

A very good morning. Yes, it is Wednesday morning, the 5th of August. And it's a motorcycle theme this morning. Yep, it definitely is. Our build-up to the MotoGP at Silverstone this weekend.

Yeah, just to get you in the mood. I'm on my way to Silverstone this evening, and yeah, we're getting the van packed and everything ready. We'll play some motorcycle songs to get us in the mood. Rider. Try this one then. Yeah, give it is the one and only Chris Rea.

Yep, it is definitely a selfish thing this morning. I'm trying to get myself in the mood for the British Motorcycle Grand Prix at Silverstone. Yeah, I'm going to be leaving tonight after 5 days of absolute petrol heaven. I reckon it's going to be a Marc Márquez weekend.

What a classic there. Batman Turner Overdrive down the highway. I just want to get up on that motorway and just ride away on my motorcycle. Well, if-

I told you they were going to go down Route 55. 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They're all big, long roads, aren't they? Route 55, Route 6.

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2: Yeah, we all started off on a moped, didn't we? A 50cc, and then you just work your way up to the big bikes. And as you get old, you downsize, don't you? 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It's because as you get older, the big bikes are heavy, aren't they? They're really heavy. And the insurance.

Mine wasn't blue, it was red. Jasper Carrot there for you. Good morning to you if you just joined us. I'm just reminiscing. It's all about motorcycles this first hour this morning on the Breakfast Bundle Show. I'm just bike man. I'm a biker.

It's definitely the 5th of July. No, it's not. It's the 5th of August. I've got it wrong again. Definitely a Wednesday. I like to do that just to show to you that I am live and I get it wrong. You know I'm going to lose, and gambling's for fools, but that's the way I like.

Hopefully by Thursday morning I'll be reporting from the Silverstone race circuit. I'll be all camped up, ready to go, do a live show there. Thursday, Friday, Saturday, you can forget Sunday, I'm watching the MotoGP.

Yep, White Cliffs Radio reporting out of Wilma, our mobile broadcasting unit, which is going to be travelling around the UK. We could definitely turn up your doorstep. We could do a radio show together.

Yep, the great sound of Brian Ferry. That's going out. It's a bundle this morning for my bro, Ray. He does love... I'm going to say Stevie Wonder then. Brian Ferry. He definitely likes Brian Ferry, I tell you. Oh, what am I like?

Yeah, Olivia Dean and Touching Toes. It's Wycliffe's Radio this morning, and we go all over the place here with the breakfast bundles. Let's get electric. Let's try some 90s, shall we, for you. Yes, Wycliffe's Radio on the Kent Riviera. It's Johnny Kay. It's the Breakfast Bundle Show. Take it away.

super, super tracks. Reminds me of when I was nightclub DJ, I tell you. Yep, great,

It's nearly the end of the show this morning here on White Cliffs Radio. I'll be back there tomorrow morning at Silverstone, Thursday morning. Take care. Have a great day.

Hi, and welcome to today's edition of the Sensational 70s here with me, Gord Cooper. And I must admit, I apologise in advance because I am on occasions calling the show Supersonic 70s. Either way, it's a cracking show full of 70s music. Start off today's show with the Rubettes. frog in my throat. It's always the way when you open your microphone up that you find that you get a frog in the throat. Starting off today's show with the Rubettes. And Sugar Baby Love. I'm going to go and sort out this frog, go make myself a cup of tea, and then I'll be back. While I'm doing that, you can have a listen to, amongst other tracks, this one from 10cc.

Right, I seem to have got rid of the frog in my throat now. The cup of tea certainly helped. You've just heard Alvin Stardust, the man dressed from top to tail. Get your teeth in now. Now I've got rid of the frog. I need to sort my teeth out. From top to tail in black leather, including the glove and the big ring on the finger. With, of course, my cuckoo. What the heck was that song title all about? What does it mean? Who knows? If you were around in the 70s like I was, you really didn't care. They were just good songs. Before that, then, we had the unmistakable sound of ABBA with Waterloo, 10cc with Rubber Bullets, and started off today's show with the Rubettes with Sugar Baby Love.

We're rapidly approaching the halfway stage of today's show. The show, of course, being the Sensational 70s here with me, Gord Cooper. And you didn't have to be around in the 70s to know most of the songs that we played on today's show. They are the sort of songs that go on forever and ever, and they're still played, generally speaking, around the world on various radio stations, including the one that you're, of course, listening to now. But Elton John with Crocodile Rock. Before that, David Essex with Gonna Make You a Star. And Chicory Tip, one of the first groups to use a synthesizer, with Son of My Father. Coming up next, one of the tracks from the 70s. I loved the music from the 70s. We had so many different genres, so much variety. And then we did this one by Gilbert O'Sullivan. Gosh, did I hate it.

Has that song finished? No, not the last one. The last one was a good one. That was One Hit Wonders Jigsaw with Sky High. I mean the one before that, Gilbert O'Sullivan and Get Down. I went and made myself another cup of tea. I just couldn't cope with 3 minutes or whatever it was of that song. I was a great fan of Gilbert O'Sullivan, except for that one. And I remember it being played on Top of the Pops. And when he wasn't there, Pan's People, who were a dance group at the time, went and danced instead of him, which didn't improve it because it was all, well, they thought it was all to do with the dog and Get Down and all this sort of stuff. Oh, gosh, the whole thing was dire. I'm going to have nightmares tonight just thinking about that.

I hope you're enjoying today's selection of 70s music that I have chosen for you, and there's just as importantly singing along to most of them, which I certainly am when I'm sitting here in the studio doing it. You just heard Pilot and January. Before that, Leo Sayer with one of his first hits, if not his first hit, I can't quite remember, with The Show Must Go On, and then Kenny. Remember Kenny? and The Bump.

and so should it end. Don't let a law become

Nearly at the end of today's show. I reckon I can possibly squeeze another couple in before it's time for me to bid you my fond farewells. But you've just heard a little bit of glam rock with Sweet and Blockbuster. Before that, Slick, which was Midyear's group before he went on to fame and fortune with the Ultravox with Forever and Ever. And then Sailor. For whatever reason, don't ever ask me to explain because I don't know why. But I did like the sound of Sailor with a glass of champagne. Osmond's coming up next with a little bit of Crazy Horses.

That's it. Bob Geldof and the Boomtown Rats with Looking After Number One brings us to the end of today's show. Before that, the crazy Osmonds trying to go into rock with Crazy Horse, of course. And I'm going to be Looking After Number One because it's time for me to bid you my fond farewell. Hopefully you've enjoyed my selection of 70s tracks. To join me same time, same place, same channel next week. Until then, keep smiling. I'm going to finish off with a little bit of the Carpenters and Please Mr. Postman. See you all again soon. Bye for now.

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2: 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Today we go back 50 years to the 6th of October 1974. And 35 years to the top 40 albums from the 6th of October 1989. We're going to start with The Climber. It's originally a track from the album Abbey Road from the Beatles, but this week in 1974 was on the Beatles 1967 to 1970, the Blue Album, which climbed two places to number 37. They're inviting you to come together.

classic tune from the Beatles, Come Together, one of John's tunes, you know. That's from the Beatles collection 1967 to 1970 at 37, up two places 50 years ago this week. 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

Keely Jones, Love Is Gonna Bring Us All Back Together. Her album Flying Cowboys is the album that's come from. It was brand new at 39 this week in 1989. 15 years earlier, it was a re-entry at number 34 for A Little Touch of Schmilson in the Night. Harry Nilsson recording some real old standards like this. It Had to Be You.

Tom Petty and the Apartment Song from the Highest, re-entering the chart this week in 89. The Full Moon Fever album back in at number 35. Hey, I haven't said it already. If you want to get in touch, titusradio@outlook.com is my email. You can message me on Mastodon or Facebook at Titus Radio, or via Threads or Instagram, it's at Titus_radio. We're now going to enjoy a track called Innocent Bystander from Silverbird, re-entry at 33 this week in 1974 for Leo Sayer.

thinks he's going out of his head. Well, he might well be. Leo Sayer, Innocent Bystander from Silverbird, back in the chart at 33 this week in 1974. Just one of those multi-million sellers you'll never hear on the Scaredy Cat stations. We now have the weather forecast for you from Queen, taken from The Miracle, up 7 to 32 this week in 1989. Well, it's going to happen, isn't it? Rain must fall. Just maybe not all the time.

A beautiful tune from the album Bridge Over Troubled Water, Simon and Garfunkel, The Boxer. Bridge Over Troubled Water climbing 6th to 32 in the Fab 40, 50 years ago this week. 15 years later, a collection called Choices by the Blow Monkeys climbed 3 places to number 31, and they are now going to tell you all about their

Wicked Ways from Blue Monkeys and their collection Choices at 31, up three this week in 1989. The album at 31, 15 years earlier, only climbed one place. It was an album called Stone Gone. Barry White now, and Honey Please, can't you

Tyler Jones with you on your favourite radio station with the Retro Album Chart Show, and Barry White, Honey Please Can't You See, taken from his album Stone Gone at 31, up one place 50 years ago this week. And from the album Street Fightin' Years, highest climb of the chart this week in 1989 at 29, up 11 places for Simple Minds, here's a tune entitled Kick It In.

Good advice from Glen Campbell. Try a little kindness, taken from Glen Campbell's greatest hits, highest re-entering the chart this week 50 years ago, back in at number 27. Up 8 to 28, 35 years ago, Velveteen, a Transvision Vamp, now on the landslide of love.

You will never hear these platinum platters on the Scaredy Cat stations, but you will on your favourite radio station each and every week, courtesy of the retro album Charcho. Landslide of Love there from Transvision Vamp and their Velveteen album at 28, up 8 this week in 89, ahead of the top 40 countdown for this week in 1974. 50 years ago, the album at number 26 was a climber, up one place for CSNY so far. Crosby, Stills, Nash and Young, of course, which includes the title track of their first album, Deja Vu.

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1: Half a century ago, this is very weak, 6th of October 1974, your Fab 40 album chart like this. Down 5 at 40, Billy Connolly's solo concert. Hawkwind, Hall of the Mountain Grill, down 20 at 39. Neil Diamond, his 12 greatest hits, down 13 at 38. Climbing 2 to 37, The Beatles, 1967 to 1970. Brian Ferry, down 19 at 36 with These Foolish Things. And the Glitter Band, Hey, down 12 at 35. Re-entry at 34 for Harry Nilsson, A Little Touch of Schmilsson in the Night. And a re-entry at 33 for Leo Sayers, Silver Bird. Simon & Garfunkel up 6 to 32 with Bridge Over Troubled Water. Barry

White up 1 at 31 with Stone Gone. Stevie Wonder up 3 at 30 with Inhibitions. And Rick Wakeman up 1 to 29 with his Journey to the Centre of the Earth. Dropping 2 to 28, Elton John, Goodbye Yellow Brick Road. Highest re-entry at 27 for Glen Campbell's Greatest Hits. Crosby, Stills and Nash & Young so far up 1 at 26. Perry Como and I Love You So up 3 at 25. Leonard Cohen, non-mover at 24 with New Skin for the Old Ceremony. 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The 3 Degrees by The 3 Degrees down 2 at 22. Non-mover at 21 for The Osmonds, Our Best to You. Highest Climber up 16 at 20, Santana, Abraxas. Stevie Wonder up 10 to 19 with Fulfilling Liss's First Finale. Hang On In There Baby, says Johnny Bristol, down 6 at 18. Cockney Rebel's Psychomodo up 1 at 17. Non-mover at 16 for Simon & Garfunkel, Greatest Hits. Elton John, Caribou down 2 at 15. Eric Clapton, 461 Ocean Boulevard down 6 at 14. Climbing 2 to 13, Santana, Greatest Hits. Dropping 5 to 12, Peters & Lee, Rainbow. The Best of John Denver was up 11 at 11. It was a non-mover at 10 for Mud with Mud Rock, and a non-mover at 9 for 10cc's Sheet Music. The Dark Side of the Moon, Pink Floyd up 3 at 8. Another Time, Another Place, Brian Ferry down 3 at 7. The Singles, 1969 to 1973, Carpenter's non-mover at 6. John Denver, Back Home Again, down 2 at 5. Paul McCartney and Wings up 1 to 4 with Band on the Run. It was a drop of 1 to 3 for Mike Oldfield, Hergis Ridge. A drop of 1 to 2 for Mike Oldfield, Tubular Bells. And the highest new entry this week in 1974, straight in at number 1, was Rollin' by the Bay City Rollers. This is something I can actually get behind. Perry Como says, I believe in music, and so do I. This is from his album, And I Love You So, up 3 to 25, this week in 1974.

We change the style with almost every tune on the Retro Album Chart Show. Alice Cooper, title track of his album Trash, up 5 to 21 this week in 1989, bringing us to a track from The Highest Climber this week in 1974. The album Abraxas, Santana, climbing 16 to 20 50 years ago this week, here performing a tune entitled Mother's Daughter on the Retro Album Chart Show.

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That's Mother's Daughter from Santana and the highest climber in the chart this week in 1974, the Abraxas album, which climbed 16 places to number 20. And from the album that climbed 10 to 17 this week in 1989 for Gloria Estefan and Miami Sound Machine, the album Anything For You, a track entitled...

the album is the difficult to pronounce Fulfillingness's first finale. Climbed 10 to 19 this week in 1974 for Stevie Wonder, with a tune entitled Ain't No Use, and with a tune entitled So Here I Come from her album Raw Like Sushi. Climbing 2 to 15 this week in 1989 is Naina Cherry.

Nina Cherry, So Here I Come, from her album Raw Like Sushi, up two places to 15, 35 years ago this week. 15 years earlier, the track Singular Band you'd have found on the album The Psycho Moda, which climbed one to number 17 for Steve Harley and his band Cockney Rebel.

Cockney Rebel, singular band from the Psychomodo album, climbing 1 to 17 this week in 1974. Yet another of those great tunes that most radio stations completely and utterly ignore. Here's another one, When Love Takes Over You, taken from the album Another Place and Time, climbing 5 to 14 this week in 1989 for the late, great

That's one of John Denver's greatest hits from the best of John Denver, up 11 to 11 this week in 1974, a tune entitled Goodbye Again. And now, This Changing Light, Deacon Blue, taken from the album When the World Knows Your Name, at 12, up 4, this week in 1989.

This Changing Light, Deacon Blue from the album When the World Knows Your Name, at 12, up 4 this week in 1989. It came out in March 1973. It's one of the best-selling albums of all time. It's The Dark Side of the Moon. It climbed 3 to 8 this week in 1974. Side 1 closes with Richard Wright's The Great Gig in the Sky, with lyrics, or I should say vocal writing, by Claire Torrey.

should I be afraid of dying? There's no reason for it. You've got to go sometime.

I believe David Gilmour is actually performing that live on his Luck and Strange tour at the moment. Pink Floyd, The Great Gig in the Sky from the Dark Side of the Moon at 8, up 3, this week in 1974. 15 years later, one place higher, it was a new entry for the first of the post-Fish Marillion albums, the album Season's End, which includes this riff-tastic tune, Hooks in You.

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2: 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New at 7 this week in 1989. Hooks in You from their album Seasons End, and from the album climbed 1 to number 4 this week in 1974.
0: Music. 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
2: We have a tune entitled 1985. Paul McCartney and Wings now from the album Band on the Run.

1985 is the tune from the album that came out in 1973, the album Band on the Run, at four, up one this week in 1974 for the band Paul McCartney and Wings. Ahead of the Top 40 Countdown for this week in 1989, it'll be Madonna from Like a Prayer, the album that climbed four to five this week 35 years ago, and Promise to Try.

days and 22 hours time when we'll go back to the charts of the 13th of October 1972 and 2004. But before I hand you back to regular programmes, let's have tracks from the brand new entries at number one this week in 1974 and 1989. 50 years ago, the Bay City Rollers at the top of the Fab 40 with their Rolling album. We'll have Angel, Angel from that. And it's kind of the title track from the album The Seeds of Love, which Tears for Fears had at number one. Brand new entry this week, 35 years ago, Sowing the Seeds of Love. Until we're together again, please take the very best to care of yourself and those around you. Bye-bye for now.

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3: 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Today we go back 50 years to the 6th of October 1974. 35 years to Top 40 albums from the 6th of October 1989. We're going to start with The Climber. It's originally a track from the album Abbey Road from the Beatles, but this week in 1974 was on the Beatles 1967 to 1970, the Blue Album, which climbed two places to number 37. They're inviting you to come together.

0: taking you back to the 1980s.
1: Hello there, it's Gary here again with another blast from the 80s. Lots of great tunes, lots of great memories, your first song, and also the lyrical game as well. Plus, we have a very special guest. More about that after a little bit of Billy Ocean from 1988. Get out of my dreams, get into my car.

There we go, Billy Ocean then, from 1988, from the album Tear Down These Walls. That was Get Out of My Dreams, Get Into My Car. That was his third and final US number one single. Was very, very popular in the mid-1980s in America. And the song itself is all about, in case you didn't know, the song You're 16. It's a line that was heard in the song by the Sherman Brothers, You're 16. And it was also released as the first single from his seventh studio album, as we've already mentioned, Tear Down These Walls. So you are listening then to A Blast from the 80s with me, Gary Hopkins. Hope you're all very, very well. As we mentioned a minute ago, we have got a very special edition of the show for you today. We are talking to David Philpott about his book, Dear Mr. Popstar, which you can buy on Amazon. Okay, we'll be talking to him a little bit later about the book, what it's all about, and lots more as well. But before we do any of that, let's give you a quick snippet of what's coming up for you today.

There we go. All that to come then between now and the end of the show. We got your first song that you brought back in the 1980s today. It features Tight Fit and The Lion Sleeps Tonight. And it's thanks to Helen for her first song. And we've also got as well the lyrical game as well. So are you ready for today's lyrics? Here we go. Take my hand. Tell me what you are feeling. Understand, this is just the beginning. So what is that song? Have a think about it. Have a chat amongst friends and family, work colleagues, whoever you are with today, listening to today's show. And of course, as always, we will play that song a little bit later on. Play the song, of course, for you as well, after we have spoken to David Philpott. Right then, let's go back to 1981. The Jay Gehl's Band and Centerfold, one of the great tunes from the 1980s. But before that, another, for me anyway, massive, massive tune from the 1980s, released as a 12-inch in 1984 and then a 7-inch in 1985. This is An Emotion with Obsession.

0: There we go. That was the J Girls Band and the brilliant Centrefold, one of the great tunes of the 1980s. It was taken from the album Three's Frame and was released in September of 1981. It did, though, chart in 1982, getting to number 13 in Germany, number 2 in Ireland and also Belgium as well. It got to number 3 in South Africa, 4 in Switzerland, number 4 as well in the Netherlands, and it was also a number 3 hit in the UK. Did make it to number 1, getting to the very top of the charts in Australia, Canada, and also on the US singles chart as well. So well done to them. Great, great tune, has to be said. Before that as well, released in 1984, it was Animotion and Obsession. I say 1984, the 12-inch was released in 84. The 7-inch was released in 1985. I wish I had more time to play the 12-inch. I really, really do. That, of course, was Animotion and Obsession. It is a great, great tune, has to be said. The song also featured, by the way, in the film 9 and a Half Weeks, which of course starred Mickey Rourke and also Kim Basinger in 1988. It also as well featured as the opening tune to the WWF, as it was then, Saturday Night's Main Event, which was aired on NBC from 1985 to 1988. It's also been used as well on MTV's House of Style program as well. So there we are. It is a great tune. Right then, here on A Blast from the 80s, it is time for your bit. It's time for this.
1: Your first song.
0: Yep, it is time then for your first song that you bought back in the 1980s. Today's song choice comes from John. Thank you very much, John, for getting in touch. It's a short one today. He says, my first song that I ever bought was by Tight Fit in 1982. The song was The Lion Sleeps Tonight, and I know they are still around now releasing music. Please, could you play it? It is a great version of the song. I would love to hear it one more time. All the best from John. So, John, this is for you. Yes, this is Tight Fit, and yes, they are still about. This is The Lion Sleeps Tonight.

0: There we go, that was Tight Fit then, and their version of The Lion Sleeps Tonight. The song was originally written and recorded by Solomon Linda under the title Mubebe for the South African Gallo Record Company in 1939. Hopefully I've got that correct. Linda's original was written in isiZulu, while the English version's lyrics were written by George David Weiss. Then, the song was adapted and covered internationally by many pop and folk artists in the 1950s and 60s. It was recorded as Wimbuwe by the Weavers in November 1951. Then, in 1961, a version adapted into English with the title The Lion Sleeps Tonight by the doo-wop group The Tokens became a number one hit in the US. It went on to earn millions in royalties from cover versions and film licensing. Of course, then Tight Fit come along in 1982 and had a one hit in the UK. There's lots of history to this particular single, and lots of artists have recorded this particular single as well. Either this particular single, The Lion Sleeps Tonight, or Wimbuwe, or Mubebe as well. So there we go, check out the history if you can. But anyway, thanks very much to John and his first song that he bought back in the 1980s. Now, if you want your first song that you bought in the 1980s played out on a future show, please do get in touch with us. Just search for Blast Radio Shows on social media or the internet, or you can email me blastradioshows@outlook.com. I would love to hear from you about your first song from the 1980s, so please do get in touch. Right then, here on A Blast from the 80s, we've still got lots of great music and of course your lyrical game as well, but we are now going to turn our attention to David Philpott. He has written a brilliant book. I say he has written, it's a new edition of a book that he has released previously. It's called Dear Mr. Popstar, and I'm so glad to say that David is on the phone right now. Hello, David.
1: Hello, Gary. Thanks so much for having me on. It's very, very, very, very kind of you.
0: No problem at all. So, the book, Dear Mr. Popstar, it sounds brilliant. How did it all come about?
1: Started in 2008. I mean, so it's a long, long time we've been doing this, and how it started was just a complete accident. It was just the fact that I'm obsessed by music because that's my job. I'm a care home singer. Music's been my whole life, for my whole life. But my dad doesn't know anything at all about music. Doesn't care. All he cares about is football and Brentford. And so I thought it was very, very funny to get his view on lyrics of popular songs that I love, without him knowing who the band was or having any reverence or awe towards the band. So the example that I always use is, I'm a massive Duran Duran fan, have been since the early 80s, love them. Mm-hmm. You know, and whereas you or I would listen to Hungry Like the Wolf and go, my God, this is our greatest export, you know, one of our greatest bands. My dad doesn't care. So he would say, you know, his eyes would glaze over and then he'd go, hold on a minute, why is he isolating starvation to wild dogs? Why can't it be starving like the starling, or peckish like the panda, or famished like the ferret? And I thought this was so funny. Like I play him Dex's, you know, Come on Eileen, and he'd go, well, if he's going to hum this tune forever, I don't think I want to be in a lift with him. And I just thought this was so funny that I just put together letters based on what his ramblings were, put them on a website, expecting nothing to happen, just loads and loads of letters sitting in cyberspace, hanging there, doing nothing. Then we built up this rabid Facebook community of only like 100 or 200 people, and they started to get us responses through the back door of the industry without going through management. Mm-hmm. So we were getting letters from, we were getting leads from people saying, you know, I drive the tour bus for that band, they're going on tour again next week, or I do the lighting, my cousin does the guitar ticking, I know the hairdresser of the bass player's cousin, etc., etc. And then we just accumulated and amassed this massive compilation of letters, and then we decided after a few years to publish.
0: Sounds it. Amazing. Sounds amazing. So how many letters have you written? Do you know how many you've done? Or emails
1: thousands.
0: Now?
1: Thousands. I mean, because it used to be, you know, our hit rate was, once I realized that we could get replies, then I thought, oh my God, right, I'm going to start writing to management. Absolute waste of time. You know, we didn't get anything back whatsoever. But we were just writing based on the whims of our fans. They were sent to us, well, you know, Van de Graaff generators, senior site, and it's agreeable to a letter, or Shed 7 have had a look and they're interested. So, but I was doing it for fun. So you've got to remember, in the early days, we were doing it without, you know, without any sort of glimpse of any chance of a reply. So over the years, because we're looking at, you know, 15 years of doing this now, it's hundreds. It must have run into four figures now. But they're not fan letters.
0: No.
1: You know, we're just looking at the lyric, you know, yeah. And there's no reverence towards the artist.
0: Yeah.
1: Although I love them, but he doesn't care.
0: So in regards of the replies you've had then from the artist, obviously without telling us what the reply is, we want people to read the book. What's been the best one? Who has been your most favourite reply in regards of a musician?
1: Well, I've just done the proofread because for this new book we've done, I had to whittle 300 letters down to 100. Mm. So we've only got and it was a real wince-inducing edit. It was a painful cut, but I was laughing all the way through it. But one of my favourites was Dr. Hook, who I didn't think would come back, but he came back really quickly. He got the concept completely, because they did a song called, do you remember a song called Sylvia's Mother?
0: Sylvia's Mother, yes, I do. Yeah. Yep.
1: What the premise is that he's phoning Sylvia's mother, but he's running out of coins for the payphone. So I just said to him, you know, why didn't you just do a Skype call or go on Zoom? And he said, believe me, if Skype was around at that time, I looked like Bigfoot with a guitar in those days. So I don't think the conversation would go any further. So that was a cracker. Shed 7, I loved because we wrote to Rick, and we said that we're not very happy about the fact that you want to burn this disco town. We don't like the fact you want to burn this disco down. We think that you're in collusion with Sophie Ellis-Bextor, and there's been a murder on the dance floor. And we also suspect that the Tramps are involved and are planning a disco inferno. And he just came back with this amazing response, basically talking about, you know, how it has nothing to do with... you'd have to read it. I don't want to give it away.
0: No, don't give it away.
1: No.
0: So what about responses then from people that you would never expect to get a response from? Is there anybody out there that's done that?
1: I think the one that really turned it to the point where I thought, my God, this could be brilliant, was, as I said before, we had this massive Facebook community, but we didn't know who they were. They were just friends that liked our stuff. And then one day, somebody said to us, look, we've heard that you're planning a compilation and that you're going to do a book. Would you like to get Roland from Tears for Fears? And I just went, how the hell are you going to do that? And he says, well, I produced Sowing the Seeds of Love. I did the album. And then I looked at the friend's name, and it was Dave Bascom, who I didn't know from Adam. And of course, I looked it up, and he's like this world famous producer. And we, you know, that would happen all the time. You know, we would get friends, we'd be talking to people online, not knowing who they were. And it turns out that either they are completely connected and in the industry, or they are a pop star themselves, but they're working under their real name on Facebook. You know, but that happens a lot. We're speaking to a pop star, and then not realizing the penny would drop 5 years later. You know,
0: yeah
1: oh my god, that was ex pop star. My god, we've been talking about rubbish for 5 years, you know.
0: Yeah. I know what you mean there. That's a pretty good one. They are a group, a band, a duo, whatever you want to call them, Tears for Fears, that is. I'd love to have on this show and talk to them. Songs from the Big Chair in 1985 is one of my favorite albums of all time, has to be said. So if you can get them on, you know, I'll be ever grateful. I'll buy 100 of your books, if I'm honest with you. So what about people then that you've not written to that you would like to? Is there anybody that you've not written to yet that you'd like to write to? Difficult question, I know.
1: It's all driven by the lyrics. So, you know, it's not really about the artists themselves. If I find a funny lyric, or if a fan says to us, I can get you a connection straight to the ex-pop star, then away we go. Although I've got this inner radar as to who I think will, because we're notorious now. We're very well known now. It's quite easy for us to get replies. Yeah. But sometimes a well-meaning fan will say, I can get you X pop star, and they're massive. And I'll just think, I don't think they're going to fit this indefinable radar of what I've got as to whether they're going to fit or not. Yeah. So it's more about the lyric. But on my wish list, my number one, because I know he'd get it, is Elton John. I'll never get him, yeah, but I know from speaking to people around him that he would totally get what we're doing, you know? Yeah. So he would be my number one, I think. But what's very important to know, Gary, is that there's no trickery involved here. Whenever we get a lead for a pop star, we'll write to them and say, look, this is what we do. It's all a big joke. We're deliberately going to misunderstand your lyric, or just find something that we're like compliance department. We're like internal audit. We'll find something in the lyric and we will write you a silly letter in character. Just imagine that we're that weird bloke that's managed to get a laminate and barge his way backstage at the Rewind Festival. And nobody knows how he's got there, but he starts to prod you about your lyric and telling you what your song's really about. So that's how we do it.
0: Yeah. So the book itself, then, so where can we buy the book?
1: It's on Amazon only, and the reason for that is that this is a reboot. Okay, mm-hmm. So we put our first book out, Dear Mr. Kershaw, in 2015. That was done through a massively successful crowdfunding campaign.
0: Yeah.
1: Because we'd taken the idea to publishers and we'd just been rejected by like 100 publishers.
0: Yeah.
1: But one day my dad said to me, how many fans we got on Facebook? I said, well, I think we got 4,000 now. He says, ask them for a tenner. And I went, yeah, God, that's genius. So that's what we did. So we got the first book crowdfunded. The second book, by that time, the publishers and the majors were taking a lot of notice.
0: Yes.
1: And we signed a deal with, obviously, that they wanted to see if it was going to go big first by ourselves. But once they saw the success that we'd had, we then got accepted by Unbound Penguin and we put out Dear Mr. Popstar. But that was put out 5 years ago. But in the meantime, I've still been amassing loads and loads of pop stars that wanted to get involved, like Frankie Goes to Hollywood,
0: yeah,
1: Spandau, Wheatus, Blue Oyster Cult, The Specials, all wanted to get involved. So Unbound Penguin very kindly let me get the rights back.
0: Yeah.
1: And I'm putting this book out now with 30 new replies in it. But crucially, because I'm doing it myself from the sofa, I'm giving a very large donation from each copy sold to Musicians Against Homelessness.
0: Yeah.
1: So it's only going to be on Amazon. It's click to print, which, yep, means I haven't had to invest in physical stock and postage and all of that,
0: mm-hmm,
1: malarkey. Yep. So the answer is it's on Amazon, but make sure you get the one with the polka dot cover, because that's the one with the extra content in it. And it's doing really well. We're just so chuffed.
0: I bet you are. What's the future? Are you going to release more books? You can see how this one goes?
1: Gary, I just haven't got a clue. This this was a complete accident. This was never supposed to happen. And if you'd have told me in 2008, you're going to have four best-selling books by the time you get to 2023, I'd have told you where to get off. It's completely organic. It's an accident. There's been talk of an animated series. There's been talk of all sorts. But I just let it. I always say it's like Godfather 3. Every time I think I'm out, it pulls me back in. You, yeah, know, I just don't know what's happening next, and it's all the better for it not to have a plan.
0: TV show?
1: It's possible. There's animations online that a couple of people did back in 2010 with the pop stars in it, all animated. It could go anywhere. But yeah, I'm not expecting anything, and I'll just go with whatever happens next.
0: Yeah, I got you. We need a voiceover guy for your TV show if that happens. you know, swing this way. I did it before you for free, by the way. Okay, just yeah, putting that
1: there. You do sound like you've got a great voice for that sort of thing. I wasn't going to say good voice for radio because that's got all other connotations, isn't it?
0: No. I know what you're saying. I do have a great face for radio. That's
1: a great face for radio. Sorry, Gary. Yeah.
0: It is. A very great, good face for radio, I will say that. But anyway, there we go. So we can buy it on Amazon then. So if you go to our website, www.blastradioshows.com, we'll put a link on there. And yeah, you know, good luck with the rest of the book. That's all I can say to you and Dave. It sounds fantastic. I've got to get a copy and have a read of it. I really do. Because I think I'm going to laugh out loud with some of the replies. I think I really will.
1: Yeah, it's what I always say, Gary. What we write is almost irrelevant. We're just baiting these people in a yeah. polite way. But I always say the letters are the bread, but the replies are the jam. That's what you're buying it for. And it's just if you're a fan of a pop star and then you find out that they're mucking in on this sort of thing and they've got a sense of humour, who loses? You're just going to like these people even more, aren't you?
0: Exactly, and it all helps. Absolutely. Yes. And of course, as you mentioned there, it's benefiting a charity as well, which is double brilliant as well.
1: Yeah. That was vital for me. That was a thank you to everybody. That was a thank you to the readers and to all the pop stars that gave
0: right their, then here you know, on A Blast from the 80s, it is time to test your musical lyrical knowledge from absolutely. This particular day. So I said, Dave, good luck with the book. We better let you go. Thanks for coming on to the show. And as I said, all the links in that will be on the website and on our socials as well as we speak. And thank you for coming on the show today.
1: That's a pleasure. Thanks so much again, Gary. Take care.
0: Cheers, Dave. Thank you very much. Bye-bye now.
1: Bye. This is The
0: Lyrical Game. Yep, so earlier on today then, we read out to you the first four lines from a popular song from the 1980s and, of course, gave you a clue. Here are those lyrics one more time. Take my hand, tell me what you are feeling. Understand, this is just the beginning. So what is that particular song? I gave you a clue as well to tell you that the song was released at the back end of the 1980s in 1989 and charted at the end of the decade and also in 1990 as well. Not sure if it helped, got to be honest with you. Well, you know, I had an inkling if I didn't read off the computer in front of me, okay, what the song was, but I wouldn't be 100% certain. Do you think you know? Have you got a guess in mind, or do you just not have a Scooby-Doo what it is? Well, let's put you out of your misery. Here is today's Blast from the 80s Lyrical Game song.

So today's lyrical game, Song Then, released in 1989, charting in that particular year and also in 1990 as well. It was, of course, Belinda Carlisle and Leave a Light On, although not too much nowadays because it does cost quite a bit to leave a light on. It was taken from the album Runaway Horses and also featured, just in case you didn't know, slide guitar by George Harrison and also Maria Vidal as well on the background vocals. She, of course, had the single Body Rock. There we go. Chart-wise, though, that particular single for Belinda Carlisle made it to number 5 in Australia. It made it to number 8 in Canada, Switzerland, and also Sweden as well. Number 4 on the UK singles chart. Number 11 in America. Number 15 in Germany. 20 in Italy. Number 11 in the Netherlands. And 22 in New Zealand. So, did you get it right? Well done if you did. Commiserations if you got it wrong. We, of course, will do that again next time here on the show. Right, and still to come then for you today, we have got the brilliant, brilliant Weather Girls and It's Raining Men. But before we play that particular single, we are going to play for you another classic song from the 80s. This is Matthew Wilder.

touch. It was also thanks as well to Dave Philpott for coming in earlier on today, talking about his brand new book, which is called Dear Mr. Popstar. That is available to buy on Amazon, so check it out if you can. Just type in Dear Mr. Popstar on Amazon and I'm sure it will pop up. Buy the book because it also helps charities as well. So we'll be back again next time with some more great tunes and memories from the 1980s. But until then, another classic from the 1980s. Here are the Weather Girls. And apparently it's raining men. Wouldn't that hurt?

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1: Hello there, it's Gary here again with another blast from the 80s. Lots of great tunes, lots of great memories, your first song, and also the lyrical game as well. Plus, we have a very special guest. More about that after a little bit of Billy Ocean from 1988. Get out of my dreams, get into my car.

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0: Hey, welcome along to the Vinyl Impressions Music Radio Show. Today it's the Vinyl Pop Hits with myself, Martin Brown. Thanks for being there. First off, various artists included with the Thank ABBA for the Music tune. This next tune we play, several times now, and they say play it again, so we will. Earl Sinclair, this is Feeling Alive.
1: Feel cool on it.

Marianne Faithfull, wasn't she amazing? Nice comeback with that one. The Ballad of Lucy Jordan. And this one, the second of a couple of hits for Brother Beyond. Be My Twin.

Brother Beyond, and they were around about the same time as Nick Heywood. This is one of his smaller hits, albeit, but still good on a Sunday.

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I'm in the mood for dancing. And that's back to the days when the girl groups really could sing, couldn't they? I'm in the mood for dancing, and those who could really rock are Status Quo on the 70s also. Paper Plane!

0: with the original lineup. That's the Status Quo and the one entitled Paper Plane. 1971, somewhere like that, wasn't it? And let me see, Jigsaw. We quite often play Sky High, but the reissued version. This is the original.
1: 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With Martin Brown.

As scratchy as vinyl sometimes gets, that's Jigsaw and the original version of Sky High. Here's Danger, Danger, and I Still Think About You.

Lulu from Scotland did a nice version of that tune as well. That's the David Bowie original, The Man Who Sold the World. A golden oldie instrumental right now. Quatermaster Stores, misspelled on the original label, if you've got that, it's worth a bit. The Shads.

early 60s for The Shadows and Quatermaster's Stores, if you like instrumentals. Got another one coming up before the end. And A Mirror, meanwhile. This is My Desire.

0: Okay, two to go, then we must go. First off, Shania Twain, Man, I Feel Like a Woman. And we'll finish up with that instrumental I was mentioning from the Brighouse and Rastrick Brass Band. It's something different. Was a big hit, though. So the floral dance it will be. Thank you for tuning to the Vinyl Impressions Vinyl Pop Hit. Something different next time. Please do check the schedule. We've got something different every time on the Vinyl Impressions Music Radio Show. Bye for now.
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Hi, welcome to White Cliffs Radio. I'm Dickie Hart, and today's show is Now That's What I Call Music. And today's music is Legend, starting off with the wonderful Mr. George Michael. And apparently, he's got faith.

0: Cause I gotta have faith. I gotta have faith. Because if I have faith,
1: yeah, the wonderful George Michael, and that's a fantastic way to start any show. Nice, bright and breezy, and you've got to have faith. If you haven't got faith, then what's the point in carrying on? Must have faith. Right, so the music here is all coming from now. That's what I call music legends, and the legends are, we've got people like Kylie Minogue, we've got Lionel Richie, we've got The Police, we've got Queen, etc. Oh, there's loads and loads and loads of them. Oh, text messages coming through on the phone there, just to prove that it's live. Oh dear, so who are these legends? I've all those names I just mentioned, but another legend that was taken from us far, far too early, and that was the gorgeous Whitney Houston.

0: Hi, I'm Jeff Dorsett. Just popped in to tell you about my show, A Kick Up the 80s. 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So from Bruce Springsteen to Ultravox, Madonna to Guns N' Roses, A-ha to ABC, it's all here. 10 a.m. on Saturdays and 4 p.m. Thursdays on Wycliffe's Radio, the home of the East Kent Riviera.
1: Ooh, I love Dickie. I love Dickie. Dickie Art.
2: I'm in love with him and I intend to marry him.
3: A drummer. Not even a real musician. He just makes a noise.
2: You don't know what you're talking about.
3: If he played the violin or the piano, anything that made sense, but the drums.

Thank you very much there, Whitney. And a question that people have asked many occasions, what has love got to do with it? Keeping up with the legends, now we go to four legends, commonly known as U2.

0: Yeah, the rather haunting melodies there of U2 and With or Without You. I was kind of looking at all the songs which I've got in these particular albums here, and I thought, you know, it's going to turn into a bit of a memorial, and people that are no longer with us, George Michael, Whitney Houston, Tina Turner. And I was looking at the list here. Oh no, there's Dusty Springfield, there's Roy Orbison. Who else have we got on here that's no longer with us? They're still here. Well, you got the other half of, you got Wham as well, but yes, Angel Ridgely is still here. We've got Elvis Presley, James Brown. So I don't want to turn it into a memorial show, that's for sure. So where are we going to go? Someone who's very much alive and still very much still producing the music. He's been doing it for about 60 odd years now, and that is Paul McCartney.
1: When you were young,
2: I say, chaps, what's this record? It's an absolute

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1: Ooh, I love Dickie. I love Dickie. Dickie Art.
2: Has the sexiest voice on radio. The Earth's Flat. And Yesterday, I Saw a Dodo.

Absolute cracker there, A Town Like Malice from The Jam. There's a line in that song there that says, lonely housewives clutching milk bottles to their heart. Yes. Now, when was the last time you actually saw a milkman? I used to see them all the time when I was younger, growing up, and milk within glass bottles. One, when was the last time you saw a milkman? And two, when was the last time you actually bought milk in a glass bottle? How times have changed. Well, here we are. We're doing Legends here on the radio, on Whitecliffs Radio, with me, Dickie Hart. Another message coming through. It's pinging away here on my phone. And, well, as I say, I don't want to turn it into a memorial show, but we've now got the legendary, and he definitely was a legend, that is the Big O himself, Roy Orbison.

Hi, Steve James here. Join me in my Blues Cafe, the show for blues lovers here on White Cliffs Radio, every Saturday at 8 p.m. for probably the best blues around. See you there.

Yeah, the Walrus of Love, Barry White, Big Bear Barry White. Another one that's on that list, I suppose, on the memorial list. Just keep looking at this list. Every track I want to play is someone that's not still here. But this man is definitely still here. And that is Rod Stewart, a legend in his own lunchtime, in his opinion. And I'm going to play a song we all know and all know and love. But I'm actually going to play the song how it should actually have been played. But the record company thought, no, we don't want that. We want this instead. So I'm now going to play its original format, a song we know and love.

There we are, that is the Maggie May's original format there with Henry's tune at the beginning. Record company didn't like that and they took it off. And actually, out of interest, do you know that actually was a B-side, not an A-side, Maggie May? It's only because some DJ in New York decided to turn the record over, which was actually reason to believe, and said, I wonder what's on the B-side. And he just loved it and played it and played it and played it, and the rest is all history. Martin Quinton, he actually co-wrote Maggie May with Rod Stewart, and he used to be with the Jeff Beck group, which is where Rod Stewart and Ronnie Wood became very friendly with Martin, and the rest is history. You're listening to Now That's What I Call Music, in brackets, Legends, with White on Whitecliff Radio with me, Dickie Hart.

There we are, just been into the groove with Madge, better known as Madonna. Now we've got an absolute legend here. This is how it's done. Someone that can sing, can dance, she can act, she can do everything, and that is the unforgettable, the wonderful Bette Midler.

0: Well, that's Bette Midler showing us how it should be done, and that is what a true entertainer is. Love to go to see one of her shows, but I think pretty much he's sort of in semi-retirement now. Right, legends. This next one, I think the show's been too sensible for too long. We had to have a lighten the mood a little bit. Now, this one is a gentleman. He's a very, very, very, very big star. I'm laughing because I know what I'm going to play. He's a very big star, and he's had sell out concerts all over the world. He's had a show on Broadway, which ran for a couple of years there. Absolutely legend in his own lunchtime, more than a legend. He is I won't say a certain thing because that will give it away. It's from an album that he made, and lots of famous stars all put tracks on an album. It was a charity album for children raising money. I'm not sure what the fund was for, but it was in America. Have a listen to this and see if you can work out who this legend of the music industry is.
1: All right. A one, two, a one.

Well, there you are. Our parents used to cook some awful meals. Well, perhaps our mum used to cook some awful meals maybe when we were younger, but never chicken lips and lizard hips. Who was it? Well, it was a legendary man. In fact, it was this man.

Well, there we are. That's the question answered. It was the legendary Bruce Springsteen himself, and that's why I almost said better known as the Boss, and of course that would have given it away. A great album. You've got Bob Dylan on there singing Knick Knack Paddywhack, Give a Dog a Bone. Paul McCartney's on there, Stevie Wonder. There's so many people on there. I'm going to have to look at that album and see what else we can download here for the radio. Well, we've been playing legends here for the past hour, and we've come down to the final track of the of this particular show, and I definitely think it's something we'll be returning to here on White Glitch Radio. So, my name's Dickie Hart. I'm going to go back into my little box under the stairs, and I will reappear later in the week. But remember, there's great shows here on White Glitch Radio, 24 hours a day, 7 days a week. Now, this man is probably one of the great legends of all time. That is the wonderful Michael Jackson. And thank you very much for joining me for the last hour here on White Glitch Radio. Very much appreciated. All the best. Thank you. Bye.

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1: Hello, Steve Wood here. 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I'll be playing some of my records. I'll see you there.
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10: We ring the bell and go head-to-head later this hour. Get this, William Shatner and the Cramps both perform the same song. Yes, that William Shatner. Beth Riley has a deep track from the Beach Boys in her Surf's Up, Beth's Beach Boys break. We got a tune from an album by Mr. Gasser and the Weirdos, celebrating its 60th anniversary in our Good Times segment. And we'll drop a coin in the Jam and James jukebox to hear our selection of the week. Plus, so much more great music this hour. Let's kick it off with our buddy Chris Bone from his latest EP, Reverb Renditions, his version of Bustin' Surfboards.

New from the Curry Brothers, Run, Fink, Run. Yes, always a sucker for any Fink reference. More of those coming up later. Our Jam and James Jukebox Selection of the Week is coming up later on this hour as well. This American rock band formed in Chapel Hill, North Carolina in 1983. This was a split single they did with the A-Bones tune Gossip, Gossip, Gossip, released in 1993 on Baylor Records. They're always out on tour, so be on the lookout. We'll have the answer and the song coming up later. Up next, new from the Riptide Rats, Rats Stomp.

0: 114 degrees, which was shocking. But not as shocking as how casually Las Vegas residents just went about their day in that heat. It was like, you're like, let's play Frisbee. Time to walk the dog. I was like, get inside! The earth is on fire!
1: Summer's heating up, and so is catching a wave.

We're having a heat wave and going out over the radio waves here on Catching a Wave. We just heard the Rambling Ambassadors and the tune Dogs of Mischief. Also brand new from Mr. Nick Lowe and his pals, Low Straitjackets, that was Went to a Party. And it's sure to be a party when he releases the album Indoor Safari in September on Yep Rock Records. Time now for our Good Times segment. Let's go. This segment definitely puts the good time in good time rock and roll, and we're about to get weird. We've got a tune from the album Surf Inc. by Mr. Gasser and the Weirdos, released in 1964 on Capitol Records, celebrating its 60th anniversary. This album featured A-team players from what became known as the Wrecking Crew: Hal Blaine, Glenn Campbell, Jerry Cole, Leon Russell, Steve Douglas, and more. From that album, let's play Phantom Surfer. Mr. Gasser and the Weirdos from Surf Inc., celebrating its 60th anniversary on our Good Time segment.

0: That's The Other Timelines with the tune Unsafe at Any Speed from the single Double Shot Volume 1. Before that, The Good Fortunes and Breaking Waves from their new album Soul Phantasma. Our Jam and James Jukebox selection of the week is coming up later. This American rock band formed in Chapel Hill, North Carolina in 1983. This was a split single they did with the A-Bones tune Gossip, Gossip, Gossip, released in 1993 on Baylor Records, and they're always out on tour, so definitely be on the lookout for that. We'll hear the answer and the song coming up later. But right now, it's time to hit the waves with my favorite DJ, Beth Riley. Surf's up.
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3: Surf's Up, I'm Beth Riley, and this is my Beach Boys break, where you'll hear a deep track or a lesser-known song by the Beach Boys to get you surfing right along. This one can be found on Bruce Johnston's solo album, Surfing Around the World, from 1963. Let's catch the party wave with the Hamptons. This has been Surf's Up, Beth's Beach Boys break on Catching a Wave.
4: Well, hello there. This is Bruce Johnston for the Beach Boys, and you're listening to my pal, Jammin' James Riley, on Catching a Wave. Surf's up. It's me.

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1: We have sort of a problem here. Yeah, you apparently didn't put one of the new cover sheets on your TPS reports.
0: And you're tuned to Catch It a Wave, where it's summer all year long, even if it's just in your mind. You just heard the Ravonettes with a cool version of the Everly Brothers classic, All I Have to Do Is Dream, from their new album, Sing, on Cleopatra Records, releasing July the 19th. We've got a tune from Greg Townsend's new EP, Paint the Town. This has his High Risers buddy, Todd Bradley, on bass and drums, too. This is Closer to the Truth.
2: Hey, I'm Greg Townsend from Low Straitjackets and the High Risers. You are listening to Catching a Wave with my buddy, Jammin' James Riley.

New from Magnatech, Dumla, the Green Rabbit from the new album Europa. Cool new stuff there. Before that, the Dirty Licks from their latest Revancha Surfista. That was the tune Malibu Barbecue. Time to ring the bell and go head to head.

0: Head to Head is a fun segment where two artists are performing the same song. Is there a winner? No, not really, because they're both great. We've got the Cramps doing their original tune, Garbage Man, from their 1980 debut album, Songs the Good Lord Taught Us, released on IRS records in the U.S. and Illegal Records in England. But let's start it off and boldly go where no one else has gone before. This is a unique cover by the one and only William Shatner. Appeared on the 2018 compilation, Dr. Demento, Covered in Punk. Also has Dennis Dykin of the Smithereens on drums. William Shatner, Garbage Man on the Catching a Wave, Head to Head.
1: This is William Shatner, and I would like to invite you to take a journey with me into the 21st century. 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

0: It's the sounds of summer, surf, and good time rock and roll. This is Catching a Wave. I'm Jammin' James Riley, helping you feel like summer all year long. 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So let's drop a coin in the jukebox.
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0: This American rock band formed in Chapel Hill, North Carolina in 1983. This was a split single they did with the A-Bones tune, Gossip, Gossip, Gossip, released on the other side. This came out in 1993 on Baylor Records. Also appeared on the cool 1996 compilation, It's a Bikini World. This is Southern Culture on the Skids with Rumors of Surf on the Jammin' James Jukebox.
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that's new from the Catatonics and Spy vs. Spy from their new self-titled EP. Before that, new from Itchy Bonds, fun new song called Leopard Skin. Hey, next time you're surfing the web, say hello to us on social media. 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Let us know your comments and requests. Love to hear from you. Hey, and you can hear us from the West Coast beaches of California all the way to the East Coast Bronx in New York and all over the world. I'm Jammin' James Riley, and I've got more summery tunes for you next time on the only place where it's summer all year long. This is Catching a Wave.

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1: Here she comes again
2: when she's dancing 'neath the starry sky.
0: Ooh. Hey, I'm Beth Riley. I'm so glad you're joining me for the next hour. We will hear some great tunes. I'll educate you on a special artist in our Focus Beam segment. We will surf on over to Hang Ten with Jammin' James Riley. And there is a tune by the Weaklings in Best Bop of the Week. But it's none of your business what it is right now. Speaking of the Weaklings, this week, we will be focusing on Lefty Weakling, also known as Glenn Burtnick. We'll hear tunes from influences of his. I'll tell you about his story, including various bands he has been a part of. I'll tell you about his time in Beatlemania playing Paul McCartney. I'll tell you about songs he has written for himself and for other artists, what he's been up to these days, and who knows what else will happen. I can tell you that I cannot cover everything he has done, but I'll try to give you the highlights. Let's kick things off with a tune from The Young Rascals. This one can be found on their 1967 album, Groovin'. You Better Run.

0: I'm Ringo and I play the drums.
1: I'm Paul and I play the bass.
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3: I'm John and I too play a guitar. Sometimes I play the fool. It's been a

You just heard the Beatles with Wait from their 1965 album Rubber Soul. This week, we're focusing on Glenn Burtnick and some of his influences. Up next are two more artists that influenced his music. We will hear a tune from Bob Dylan's 1964 album, Another Side of Bob Dylan, in just a bit. But first, it's the Jimi Hendrix Experience with a tune from their 1967 album, Are You Experienced? Remember.

We're back with you on Bopping with Beth. You just heard It Ain't Me, Babe by Bob Dylan. An influence of our Focus Beam artist this week, Glenn Burtnick. Let's hear a tune from Glenn now. This one is from his 1987 album, Heroes and Zeros. It peaked at number 65 on the Billboard Hot 100 chart. Here is Follow You.

0: Glenn Burtnick was born in Irvington, New Jersey on April 8, 1955 to Robert and Ellen Burtnick. He was raised in North Brunswick, New Jersey. He joined two older brothers, Ron and Brian, who would later force him to harmonize with them and torture him if he did not sing his part correctly.
1: No, God! No, God, please, no! No! No! No!
0: In elementary school, Glenn was in the Ultra Reds, a four-piece band consisting of trumpet, accordion, clarinet, and Glenn on drums. Around 1967, Glenn's first gig was a B-in in Johnson's Park, where he wore denim and flowers because, well, it was the 60s. In junior high, Glenn was in a band interestingly named Creeping Fungus Blues Band. In high school, Green Spit, Bonji, and Otto were the bands that he was a part of. Glenn graduated from New Brunswick High School in 1973, and then out of high school, he was in the bands Flight, Ensemble, Source, and Albatross. Glenn wrote a rock opera titled Walls of Walden for that group. By 1976, Glenn was on the road with a show band. A couple of years later, a friend of Glenn's told him about an ad in the Village Voice looking for Beatles lookalikes and soundalikes. Glenn called the number, auditioned, and got the part that he wanted. He said that it helped that he was left-handed. By the end of 1978, Glenn appeared in the Broadway production of Beatlemania as Paul McCartney, alongside Marshall Crenshaw, who played John Lennon. During his tenure in Beatlemania, Glenn forged a friendship with Marshall Crenshaw, and they recorded the single I Hate Disco Music as The Sides. While still appearing in Beatlemania, Glenn found another ad in the Village Voice. This time, it was for Jan Hammer. Glenn was featured on Jan's 1979 album, Hammer, and even co-wrote a song on the album, One Day, with Ivana Reip. Also in 1979, Glenn received a call from David Leon, who was another John Lennon in Beatlemania, who lived in L.A. along with Paul Truckman and Richard Grossman. They were part of a band called Helmet Boy that had just gotten a record deal. In 1980, Helmet Boy's self-titled debut album was released. Don't you know where? Neil Schon of Journey and Jan Hammer teamed up on the album Schon and Hammer. Glenn was on their 1981 album Here to Stay and co-wrote No More Lies with Neil Schon and Jan Hammer. In the early 1980s, Glenn was in a cover band called Cats on a Smooth Surface from Asbury Park, New Jersey. It consisted of Glenn, Fran Smith Jr. of the Hooters, Bobby Bandiera of the Asbury Jukes, and Ray Anderson of the Blue Jukes. They played every Sunday night at the Stone Pony. Bruce Springsteen started going on Sundays to sit in and jam with them. John Bon Jovi of Bon Jovi approached Glenn about joining his band. Glenn turned it down. Something that he would regret later. It was around this time that Glenn shortened the spelling of his first name from G-L-E-N-N to G-L-E-N. Shortly after that, Glenn wound up in La Bamba and the Hubcaps with Richie La Bamba, Mark Pender, Stan Harrison, and Ed Mannion. In 1984, a demo that Glenn recorded, Here Comes Sally, came to the attention of an executive at A&M Records, and Glenn was offered a recording contract. He was initially going to release the album under a band name, Manville, but changed his mind, instead opting to release his debut solo album under his name, called Talking in Code. It was released on January 20th, 1986. The album Heroes and Zeros followed in 1987. In 1989, Glenn performed the song Not So Far Away for the film Bill and Ted's Excellent Adventure. In 1990, after a couple of frustrating years dealing with A&M Records, Glenn had a message from Dennis DeYoung of Styx on his answering machine asking if he would like to audition for Styx since Tommy Shaw had left to join the Damn Yankees. Glenn flew to Chicago, Illinois to audition and got the part, of course. Glenn appeared on Styx's 1990 album, Edge of the Century. He co-wrote and sang lead on the title track, All in a Day's Work, World Tonight, and Love is the Ritual.

0: In 1992, Patti Smyth and Don Henley teamed up on the song Sometimes Love Just Ain't Enough, written by Patti Smyth and Glenn Burtnick.
1: There's a reason why people don't stay where they are. Baby, sometimes love just ain't enough.
0: Funny story behind that one. Glenn initially didn't like the title, thinking that it was too lengthy of a song title, and he thought the song was too negative for songs coming out around that time. However, in later interviews, he said that was coming from the same guy that turned down Bon Jovi speaking, so... In 1996, Glenn's albums Retrospectacle and Palookaville were released.
2: I've been here before, but I chose not to see. The truest love's the one that brings you to your knees. Now I'm learning to crawl.
0: Also in 1996, he was featured as a background vocalist on Celine Dion's massive hit, It's All Coming Back to Me Now, written by Jim Steinman. Other background singers include Todd Rundgren, Eric Troyer, Rory Dodd, and Kasim Sultan.
3: I can barely recall, but it's all coming back to me now.
0: One of his songs, Face in the Mirror, was used in a series of TV commercials for PhilaShave electric shavers in the 1990s. In 1999, with Glenn at work on a new solo album, he received yet another phone call from a Styx member, James Young. This time, setting aside his personal work in order to do a favor for an old friend, Glenn accepted the offer to tour with Styx. Together, along with James Young, Tommy Shaw, Todd Sutcherman, and Lawrence Gowan, Styx released the album Cyclorama in 2003, which featured Glenn on lead vocals, backing vocals, bass, and 12-string acoustic guitar. Glenn also sang lead on the song Killing the Thing That You Love and shared vocals with Tommy Shaw on Yes I Can.

Glenn left a year later in 2004, being replaced with Styx's current bassist, Ricky Phillips. 2004 saw the release of Glenn's solo album, Welcome to Hollywood, which features my favorite song from his entire song collection and his too. You got your turn now. Give it up and kiss your ass goodbye. In 2007, Glenn produced a live concert performance of Sgt. Pepper's Lonely Hearts Club Band, carefully replicating a note-for-note recreation of the Beatles album in celebration of its 40th anniversary release, complete with orchestra, Indian instrumentalists, bells, and whistles. In 2008, Glenn took on the Beatles' White Album in recognition of the 40th anniversary, along with a theatrical video presentation and a 40-member band and orchestra. Speaking of orchestra, in 2009, Glenn joined the orchestra, which are members of ELO minus Jeff Lynne. Glenn replaced the late Kelly Grocott on bass. Now let's talk about my absolute favorite thing that Glenn is a part of, the Weaklings. They were formed during an anniversary show for the Beatles albums With the Beatles and Please Please Me, inspired by the Beatles, but kind of a nod to the Traveling Wilburys 2, which also featured George Harrison of, yep, you guessed it, the Beatles. People don't talk about that part, so I wanted to. Glenn, also known as Lefty Weakling, got longtime friend and collaborator Bob Berger, also known as Zeke Weakling, as well as John Murjavi, also known as Rocky Weakling, and Joe Belia, also known as Smokestack Weakling. They did smaller gigs too before deciding to record studio albums. They were signed to Gem Records in 2014. Their debut album was Monophobic. If I was in love, wouldn't that change without the best that's in me? If I was in love. On September 19th, 2015, Glenn married Christina Schaefer at the Paramount Theater in Asbury Park, New Jersey. On November 18th, 2016, Gem Records released the Weakling's second album, Studio 2, recorded at Abbey Road Studios in London, England. In 2020, the Weakling's album, 3, was released on Gem Records.

Weakland also plays in Max Weinberg's Jukebox, along with members of the Weaklings, minus the drummer Joe Belia, due to Max being a drummer. Glenn has co-written other songs too, including Spirit of a Boy, Wisdom of a Man with Trey Bruce, that became a number one country hit for Randy Travis, and Delicious Surprise, I Believe It, and Fat Man with blues belter Beth Hart. He also hosted the School of Rock radio show on The Hawk 105.7 FM and recorded, toured, and or collaborated with many, many other artists. I can't even attempt to name all of them. Don't think I forgot about the Jim Records Celebrates albums. I didn't. Glenn Burtnick, as a part of the Weaklings, has been on all four of the released ones for Brian Wilson, John Lennon, Pete Townsend, and Ray Davies.

And there is a new one that Jim Records will be announcing soon, I hope. I didn't talk about all of the live albums Glenn is a part of or Slaves of New Brunswick until now. Like I said earlier, he's done a lot, but more information is available on Glenn's social media pages. One more fun fact and a spelling session. Glenn's first name at birth was spelled G-L-E-N-N and his last name was spelled B-U-R-T-N-I-C-K. However, it is now G-L-E-N-B-U-R-T-N-I-K. Spelling class is over. Okay. Glenn has been married to his wife, Christina, since 2015, and he has four kids from a previous marriage, Bo, Darla, Sally, and Gray. Let's hear another tune from Glenn now. This one is from his 1996 album, Palookaville. Don't give up on your love.

0: You're tuned to Boppin' with Beth. You just heard the Focus Beam artist this week, Glenn Burtnick, with Don't Give Up on Your Love. Without further ado, it's time for Best Bop of the Week. Best Bop of the Week is where I have a chance to play a brand new song or just a song I've been bopping along to lately. This one is a new tune from The Weaklings, which Glenn Burtnick happens to be a part of, along with his longtime friend Bob Berger, John Murjavi, and Joe Belia. This tune can be found on The Weaklings' newest album on Gem Records, Raspberry Park. It was hard to pick just one from that album, but it had to be done. Here is Best Bop of the Week, None of Your Business.
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0: You just heard Edgar Winter along with White Trash with Keep Playing That Rock and Roll. That one is from the 1971 album Edgar Winter's White Trash. Up next, it's The Boss, Bruce Springsteen with a tune from his 1973 debut album, Greetings from Asbury Park, New Jersey. Does this bus stop at 82nd Street?
1: Hi, I'm Bruce Springsteen.

0: Life is better when you're bopping. This is Bopping with Beth. I'm your host, Beth Riley. You just heard Marshall Crenshaw with my favorite song from his entire collection of songs, Someday, Someway. That one can be found on his 1982 self-titled debut album, and he can be found touring with the Smithereens as a guest vocalist these days, as well as Robin Wilson of the Gin Blossoms. Are you ready for some surf music? Well, good, because it's time for the best part of the show. It's time to grab your surfboard, whether it's real or imaginary. It's time to hang 10 with Jim and James Riley.
1: I'm Jim and James Riley, and this is my Hang 10 Surf Rock Song Choice for the Week. The song this week is from this Hawthorne, California band's second album, which was released in March of 1963. It's one of five instrumentals on the record. This one was written by Carl Wilson and definitely worth checking out, which is, of course, why I'm playing it now. It's the Beach Boys and Surf Jam on Hang 10, only heard here on Boppin' with Beth.
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Hi, this is Peter from the Anderson Council, and you're listening to some of the most excellent songs ever recorded on Boppin' with Beth with our good pal, Beth Riley.

You just heard the Anderson Council with their cover of I'd Love Just Once to See You from the 2021 compilation album Jim Records Celebrates Brian Wilson that the Weaklings were also a part of. And before that, it was Styx with Glenn Burtnick on lead vocals with his tune Edge of the Century. The show is dedicated to all of Jim Records and, of course, Glenn Burtnick and his family, friends, and bandmates, old and new. You've been listening to Boppin' with Beth. I'm Beth Riley, broadcasting from the many, many cornfields of Moline, Illinois, saying keep on boppin'.

0: around. 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
1: Here she comes again
2: when she's dancing 'neath the starry sky.
0: Ooh. Hey, I'm Beth Riley. I'm so glad you're joining me for the next hour. We will hear some great tunes. I'll educate you on a special artist in our Focus Beam segment. We will surf on over to Hang Ten with Jammin' James Riley. And there is a tune by the Weaklings in Best Bop of the Week. But it's none of your business what it is right now. Speaking of the Weaklings, this week, we will be focusing on Lefty Weakling, also known as Glenn Burtnick. We'll hear tunes from influences of his. I'll tell you about his story, including various bands he has been a part of. I'll tell you about his time in Beatlemania playing Paul McCartney. I'll tell you about songs he has written for himself and for other artists, what he's been up to these days, and who knows what else will happen. I can tell you that I cannot cover everything he has done, but I'll try to give you the highlights. Let's kick things off with a tune from The Young Rascals. This one can be found on their 1967 album, Groovin'. You Better Run.

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0: I tell you, all the lights in the city don't amount to an acre of green, and I'm gonna be a country boy again.
2: Welcome to Simply Country. We hope you're gonna stick around. We have got some great music like this. And of course, not forgetting a bit of this. And of course, these. And even some country rock. So I hope you're going to kick your shoes off and settle down and stick around for the next 2 hours.

That's a great song, Blue Sky Morning, John Green. And that comes from his West of the Rest album. Coming up now on the show is a young lady I played a few weeks ago. She goes by the name of Lucy Wise. And this comes from her Into the Blue album, and it's called Broken and Beautiful.

That's Brooke Sherbert's and New Kids in Town. I really like the sound of that. Coming up on the show now is someone who I sort of tumbled into the inbox a few weeks ago, and I forgot that I had to include it on the playlist, so this is being included now, and apologies for the delay. This is Craig Lloyd and Little Country Store.

Now, this next artist is someone who I've played on the show many times, and I hope you enjoy her latest release. This is Debbie Nunn and Road to Love.

That's Brett Duncan and Fix What You Broke. Coming up now is a track that came into the inbox only a couple of weeks ago. This is Alvin Shane and Forgotten Man.

There's a brand new duo to Simply Country. That's Gary and Linda Scalafrini and Tell a Friend. Now, I've played Carter Sampson before on the show, and this is Gold.

0: go.
1: Now, it's always a pleasure to have this artist on the show, but this time it's as a duet. Tony West and Jeff Taggart, Great Minds Think Alike.

Now, here's a band that I always have the greatest of pleasure playing on the show. They always produce such great music. This is the Gulfstream Riders and the Reds.

0: stay alone if you do so.
1: Oh, really?
0: Yes.
1: Well, thank you very much.
0: Just please step aside.
1: Precious.
0: Because I'm coming.
1: Again?
0: You think you're Lady Madonna, ain't you?
1: Of course I am.
0: Ah, boss.
1: Can you see me? In the spotlight.
0: I'm going to stop this record immediately.
1: Yeah, right.
0: Let's get a needle off.

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1: Just to bring my sisters.
0: Oh, carry a bag. I'm available.
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3: Now, there's two old favourites on the show. That's Larissa Tormley and Dave Sheriff, and You Only Want Me For My Money. Surrender coming up next from Leslie Pike.

Now that song really got me when I listened to it after it dropped into the Simply Country inbox. That's Mark Lavender and Wash the World Away. And this was another one that got me going. This is Michael Lusk and Circles.

There's a great sound from Norwegian country star Nina Flaseth, and Where Did It Go? Here's an artist that I played on Simply Country many months ago. This is Pearl on the piano and Mrs. Jones.

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1: Brand new artist, The Simply Country, go by the name of the Peachtree Street Collective, comes from their Belongings album, and it's called Forever Home.

I really like the sound of that. Okay, moving into a little bit of country rock now with an old mate of mine. This is Pete Brearley and his latest release, Rhonda.

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1: There's a brand new track from a great artist. This is Lee Bryce and Save the Roses.

I really like that. That's the Silver Line and Cowboys and Dreamers. Someone I've played on the show before. I really like this too. This is T.C. Cassidy and featuring Bill Chambers, and it's called April Fools.

Now, I've got a brand new duo to Simply Country. They're called Country Cousins, and they are actually cousins in real life. Katie and Carly come from Cumbria, and this is their brand new ballad. I really love this. You Walk Beside Me.

Well, sadly, people, the clock on the wall is telling me I'm coming up to the end of the show. As always, I've got one more track to play. Before I do that, I'd like to thank you all for joining me for the last 2 hours. I hope you can join me again next week for more of the same. So until then, it's goodbye from me. And always remember, wherever you go, whatever you do, may your God go with you. And please, be nice to each other. And I'm playing out with a great track. This is Noel Boland and This Thing.

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1: And this is Dickie Sun, and tonight we're kicking off something brand new. A brand new show here on the station, One Artist, One Hour, where for 60 minutes we take a proper deep dive into the artist, into just one artist, their hits, their stories, and a few personal favourites along the way. And to start things off, we're going with a man who somehow had about 5 different careers in one lifetime. Sounds a bit like me, Rod Stewart. I'm not Rod Stewart though, I'm Dickie Sun. From a scruffy rock singer to a global superstar, and a voice you recognise instantly, let's get into it.

Is it hard to believe that that song was originally the B-side? Imagine nearly hiding that song away, and with that voice, which, whilst it's not polished, it's not perfect, it's completely Rod Stewart, it's completely his own voice. You hear 2 seconds of that voice, you know exactly who this is. So the plan for this show, I don't really have one, as always with everything I do. I haven't really got a plan. The plan I have got though, is I kind of want music going the entire time. I will talk a little bit. I might talk about something a bit random. Who knows? Today, let's just learn a little bit about Rod Stewart. And let's have You Wear It Well.

You can tell that Rod Stewart was onto something here. Around this time, it was the early 70s. Early 70s Rod Stewart. He had huge albums, huge tours, and those were his proper peak years.

0: Handbags and glad rags. And here's Ron Wood.
1: Thank you very much.
2: And another thing many people might not know. Before all the superstardom, he actually started out busking and playing small gigs. And I feel like in that song you can really tell and kind of hear the raw edge still in his voice. Now, at the same time as Rod Stewart's solo success, he was actually also in a band called The Faces, which sounds impressive, but from what you hear, they were chaos. Brilliant, but chaos.

0: and that is probably one of Rod Stewart's biggest hits in the UK. Even after it was used in the 1978 World Cup, and it kind of just became bigger than just a song. It was known across the country. Now those of my generation might also remember that song from the Halifax adverts with Harold. I was a child. Many people might be able to work out my age, maybe not, who knows. But that's my first memory of that song. And whilst we're still in the emotional space for a moment, let's have I Don't Want to Talk About It.
1: I can

And the thing with Rod Stewart, he could go, can go from chaos to completely strip back emotion in seconds. Now, right here, this is where things start to take a bit of a turn.

late 70s, disco was everywhere. Instead of avoiding it, he just leant straight into it. And it worked. Shall we move into the 80s now? With a new sound, but obviously from the same artist.

Now, I'm obviously not a huge superstar such as Rod Stewart. But I do wonder, but with him not really staying in one lane for too long, is that why and how his career has lasted so long? Over 50 decades? Am I right? Am I doing the maths right there? Is it even longer than that? It's right, fine, actually 10. No, it's not 10. Anyway, let's move on to this next one. And again, it's another massive UK hit. Let's talk about it afterwards.

And what a shock, that was another massive UK hit, that one. It was a number one single. And by this point, he'd already been famous for well over a decade. And what's mad about Rod Stewart, I find, is, unlike a lot of artists, say Adele, he never really has a quiet period. He just keeps going. He keeps popping back up with more and more hits.

So I feel like that one is a bit, hits a bit different. It's a bit more of a reflective song. By that point, Rod Stewart got to the stage in his career where he was probably thinking, it's not just about making hits anymore. He wanted something to look back on, over everything he'd done, all of his chaos, his success, and all of his reinventions. And I also feel like that is one of those songs that feels like it carries a bit of weight to it. He'd gone from a scrappy London musician to a global superstar, and I feel like you can definitely hear that reflection in there. And moving on, straight into the 90s now.

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Gives me goosebumps. Right, I've got to quickly sneak a couple in here. We're running out of time. And because it's my show, I'm going to put my favourite ones in here. And this is a very late era, Rod Stewart. And what I like about it is he's not trying to reinvent anything anymore. He just sounds like he's enjoying making the music. And this, She Makes Me Happy.

London in the early days to fronting the bands like Faces and to becoming one of the world's biggest solo artists. Rod Stewart's career is one of those rare ones that just keeps on going. Different eras, different sounds, but always the same unmistakable voice. This has been One Artist, One Hour with Dickie Sun, and we'll be back next time with someone completely different.

Hello and welcome to One Artist, One Hour with me, Dickie Sun. Tonight we're doing something a little bit different. We're not looking at just the songs of one artist. We're stepping inside one particular night, one venue, one performance. And this is October 2024, London, the Royal Albert Hall. A venue that has hosted some of the biggest names in music history. But on this night, it became home to Dua Lipa. Backed by an orchestra, a choir and her band, Dua took on songs that were made for dance floors, festivals and arenas and transformed them into something cinematic. The lights, the strings, the emotions. This wasn't just a concert, it was a celebration of how far she had come. So for the next hour, we're going to experience an evening with Dua Lipa. Let's begin the night where the night began. Let's try that bit again. Let's begin where the night began. The opening of a new chapter.

0: falls in love. Another girl leaves the club. Turn the biggest goodbye to all of the pretty eyes. Another girl falls in love. Another girl leaves the club.
1: And there we had End of an Era. A pretty bold title, really, because for Dua, this whole performance felt like both the end of one era and the beginning of another. By 2024, she wasn't just the artist behind a few massive singles anymore. She had become one of Britain's biggest pop exports. Art of Future Nostalgia brought disco back into the charts and gave people a soundtrack during the very strange times in the world. Dua came back with radical optimism. An album about confidence, change, and accepting whatever comes next, which I think we all needed during those COVID times. And sometimes the hardest lessons in life came from the relationships and situations that didn't work out. This is Training Sessions.

You're listening to One Artist, One Hour, and tonight we're spending an evening at the Royal Albert Hall with Dua Lipa. What I love hearing about these songs this way is how much the meaning of them all changes. When you strip back some of the dance production and add strings, suddenly the lyrics become the focus. These Walls is a great example of that. A song about knowing when someone has run its course. Someone, something. Could be someone though. And keeping with that theme of endings moving forward, this is French Exit.

0: anything.
1: And there we have Anything But
0: For
1: Love.
0: Love.
1: One of the quieter moments tonight. Nothing makes your world of hopefulness stand out. Dua Lipa full time with confidence, big courage, and songs that will feel down its road. While performances like this show the songwriting and new performance. Now, with emotional side of Dua, to the mysterious side, not a Dua for story, but only a perfect place. And down the line, this is the beginning.

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Future nostalgia. A record inspired that sounds of past... The sounds of the past. Disco, funk, classic pop. But somehow, they arrived at exactly the right moment. Released in 2020, it gave people a little escape when the world really needed it. And the Royal Albert Hall versions take those dance floor songs and turn them into something completely cinematic. And let's start with this one.

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1: And of course, that was Dua Lipa with Pretty Please. And now we are entering the disco territory. The lights are up, the orchestra is going, and this is where the Royal Albert Hall turns from a seated venue into a party. The next song became one of Dua's biggest worldwide hits. The song that is pure confidence, pure joy, and it is impossible to not move to. Of course, this is Levitating.
2: Double clap if you want it.

So this next song I want to sing for you guys is a song I love very, very, very much. And it's a song by a fellow London girl. Her name's Cleo Soul. And the song is called Sunshine. And it's just one of those songs that just moves me every time I hear it. And I felt like tonight would just be a very fitting moment to sing that for you guys tonight. So I hope you guys love it as much as I do.

Now, every special concert needs a special guest, and there aren't many guests more special than this. Someone who has spent decades creating moments on stage around the world. Can you guess who I'm talking about? It is Sir Elton John. Two generations of British pop coming together. This is Cold Heart.

And that was Dua Lipa and Elton John with Cold Heart. And the one that brings us towards the end of tonight's One Artist, One Hour. From a young artist finding her soul, to standing at the Royal Albert Hall surrounded by an orchestra, this performance showed just how much Dua Lipa has grown. Because great pop music isn't just about a beat, it's about moment, it's about memories, and it's about songs that make you feel something. And of course, there is only one way we could end tonight. A song that became a defining moment of her career.

Hello and welcome to One Artist, One Hour with me, Dickie Sun. Tonight we're doing something a little bit different. We're not looking at just songs of one artist, we're stepping inside one particular night, one venue, one performance, and this is October 2024, London, the Royal Albert Hall. A venue that has hosted some of the biggest names in music history, but on this night, it became home to Dua Lipa. Backed by an orchestra, a choir and her band, Dua took on songs that were made for dance floors, festivals and arenas.

0: and transform them into something cinematic. The lights, the strings, the emotions. This wasn't just a concert.
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2: Watch out, I'm Terry Vault, and I'm back. Have you missed me? I bet you did. I've had enough of playing Reggie music on St. Mildred's FM. So I'm back here now to play some proper rock music for you. Old stuff. Not all this namby-pamby rubbish that you got nowadays from these poodle-head creatures in dresses. Because let's face it, rock music got ruined by Americans. And all these cartoon creatures like Kiss. And all these wimpos like Bon Jovi. Rock music? Don't make me laugh. But I'm going to play proper rock music. Like proper rock stars, back when men were men, and they didn't need cucumbers in their trousers, I can tell you. But this ain't the gigantic rock show of the universe anymore. So I got bored with that. So this show's got a new title. It's Terry Vault's Chip Off the Old Rock. Which I think is very witty. And you'd better do too. So let's start with some music. And this is Savoy Brown. Let it rock. Rock and roll on the radio. Nice.

That was Savoy Brown from their album Street Corner Talking, featuring a bloke called Dave Walker doing the singing there. He replaced Ozzy Osbourne for about 5 minutes in 1978, till Sabbath got Ozzy back again. And that one was called Let It Rock. Rock and roll on the radio, and that's what you're going to get on the Chip Off the Old Rock Show with me, Cherry Vole. Now, every week we're going to feature a band. I'm going to call it my Big Band of the Week. And this time, we're going to have a bunch of Germans. It's the Scorpions, of course, from Hanover. Started off in the early 70s with the Schenker brothers, Michael and Rudolf. And now Oodley John wrote in there as well. And Claude Miner did the singing. And later on, they had a drummer called Erman the German, Rare Bell. Yeah. But their first LP came out in 1972. It was called, for some reason, Lonesome Crow. I've never seen a crow that's alone. Always loads of them in the field behind my gaff. But anyway, here's a track from Lonesome Crow, and it's called I'm Going Mad. It's the Scorpions.

Well, who was that then? Well, firstly, it was my big band of the week, the Scorpions, and I'm going mad. You know, I'm going to play two more from the Scorpions in the rest of the show. But then, we had something from the 1980s. Yeah, horrible decade, weren't it? But from 1981, from their self-titled album, you heard a band called Streak, with two E's. And that was called Johnny, You're a Bad Boy. And that one was dedicated to Johnny K, alright? Haha, my little joke. Or is it? Now, I've heard there's a prog show on this station, and the idiot who presents that always has an alphabet spot, where he plays three tracks from bands who've got the same letter starting their name. So I thought, well, that's a good idea. I'll do the same. It'll fill out some time, won't it? So tonight, you're going to have three tracks from bands whose name begins with the letter M. And we're going to start off with a bunch of Canadians called the Mad Cats. And from their self-titled LP that came out in 1978, this one's called Teenage Valentino.

There was three bands whose name begins with the letter M. I always like nicking ideas, you see. First off, it was the Mad Cats and Teenage Valentino. And then, well, it was all about the money, wasn't it? Yeah, money. Statements and Demands was the track from their first investment LP that was released in 1979. And it was their only LP as well. Came out on the Gull label. It was alright, a bit wimpish perhaps. Finally though, it was Mountain featuring Leslie West on guitar and Felix Pappalardi on bass and vocals. What a stupid name that is, eh? Yeah. From their first LP, Mountain Climbing, see what they did there, from 1970, you heard one called Never In My Life. And we'll have another letter spot in the next show, if I do any more, that is. Now, in rock music, we got lots of great guitarists, haven't we? So, I was going to have a spot called the Plank Spanker of the Week. And to get things underway, I'm not going to have one, I'm going to have two Plank Spankers of the Week. So we got some Robin Trower coming up, but firstly, here's Steve Hackett, who used to be in Genesis, before they were a pop band, you see. And from 1978, and his album Please Don't Touch, here's Steve, with a song called Racing in A. Racing in A what? Ah, I think he means the key of A. It's a Muso's joke, you see. You lot won't understand it.

A little bit of sympathy, that's what I always get from the birds. But that was Robin Trower from his classic LP, Bridge of Sighs from 1974, featuring Jimmy Durr on vocals there. And Robin was our second plank spanker of the week, following on from Steve Hackett and Racing in A from 1978. And that featured two members of Kansas playing, including the singer, who was Steve Walsh. And that was Blinding Stuff, wasn't it? Here's another track from the Scorpions, my big band of the week, and from their 1976 album Virgin Killer, which was a bit controversial, you see, and the cover was banned in many places. Here's one called Polar Nights.

That was the Scorpions in the days before they went all wimpy and started whistling on their records. That was Polonites from the Virgin Killer LP. We'll have another Scorpion song later on. But now we're off to the Brainless Broadcasting Corporation, because they had loads of bands in there to play sessions, you see. So I'm going to play two tracks from a different session every week on the Chip of the Old Rock Show with me, Terry Vole. Now I'm going back to prehistoric times, which is April 1970, for a session from that great band, Free, featuring Paul Rogers on vocals, Paul Kossoff on guitar, Andy Fraser on bass, and Simon Kirk on the drums. They recorded a session on the 2nd of April 1970 for the Stuart Henry Show. He was that big jock idiot, wasn't he? He kept saying, "Well, hello, my friends," and things like that. But give him his due, he had some good sessions on his show, and these two tracks were broadcast on the 9th of April 1970. And firstly, here's Free with their big hit single, and you'll know what it

This week's classic session from Free from April 1970. Firstly, All Right Now. Baby, it's all right now. Yeah. And then it was Mr. Big. It's a song about me, obviously. We'll have another Brainless Broadcasting Corporation session in the next edition of the Chip of the Old Rock Show. Now then, just to show that I'm not just an old fogey, I'll play the occasional new track, if it comes up to standard. And here's one from a new band called Cry for Mercy. And I've got all this blurb here about them. It says, Cry for Mercy is a powerhouse blues rock trio that's been making waves across the UK music scene with their signature blend of classic blues rock with a hard-hitting edge. This dynamic band channels the raw energy of legendary British blues rock while infusing a modern twist reminiscent of bands like Rival Sons. They draw from a deep well of British blues rock. Their sound is an homage to the greats while pushing boundaries in modern influences. Well, not too many, I hope. Their music combines the soulful, powerful vocals of frontman Kev Plant, any relation, the evocative guitar-driven melodies of Andy Cutty, and the dynamic, thundering beats of their rhythm section. Described by critics as AC/DC fronted by Paul Rodgers, the band's distinctive sound has become their hallmark, and they got a new single out called Saving Grace, and I'm going to play it now. Here's Cry for Mercy.

That was Cry for Mercy and Saving Grace, which wasn't too bad, was it? Even though they're from Wrexham in North Wales, apparently. They're probably sponsored by millionaire Hollywood stars then. My little joke. But no, that was all right. Cry for Mercy. Maybe we'll hear more from them, hopefully. Anyway, that was enough of the new stuff. Let's go all the way back to 1970 again. Because like in a prog show, the guy who does that, he plays four tracks in every show from the same year. And then in the next show, it'll be the next year and all things like that. So I thought I'd do that. So it's four tracks from 1970. Beginning with the one and only Led Zeppelin. It's the only place we can start, isn't it? And in 1970, they released their third album, which was called Led Zeppelin 3. And this one is called Out on the Tiles.

Now, they don't sound like that anymore, do they? That's when rock had proper guts. First you had Led Zeppelin and Out on the Tiles. Then, yeah, some Americans. The MC5. The Motor City 5, because they're from Detroit. Not that they make motors in Detroit anymore, but that's not our problem, is it? And from there, Back in the USA LP, you heard one called Teenage Lust. But if you're going back to the USA, you better watch out, because they'll probably lock you up at the border. Yeah. After the MC5, it was Canadians, Guess Who, featuring Randy Bachman and Burton Cummings. And I hope he's having treatment for that. They're best known for their hit, American Woman, which was number one in America in 1970. Lenny Kravitz did a version of it later on. But from the American Woman album, I played a song called Palmyru, or something like that. P-A-L-M-Y-R-U. The Guess Who. And finally, a proper British band again. That was Family. From their Anyway LP, which I bought back in the day, it came in a plastic cover. It had a cannon on the front. And half of it was studio, and half of it was live. And I like the live tracks better. That one was called Good News, Bad News. And the good news is that I'll play more tracks from 1970 in the next Chip Off The Old Rock show, which is what you're listening to now. And that's probably the bad news. I'm only joking, all right? Now, one of my favourite singers was a chap called Mike Harrison. He was the singer with Spooky Tooth, one of my favourite bands. But Spooky Tooth kept splitting up and then reforming again, like many bands do. And Mike Harrison made some solo records in the times when Spooky Tooth weren't going. So I'm going to play a track from one of them now. The album's called Smokestack Lightning, released in 1972. Recorded in Alabama at Muscle Shoals, which is a very famous recording studio. But it's a track from Mike Harrison called Turning Over.

See, back in the day, in Britain, we had dozens upon dozens of great singers like Mike Harrison, you know, Stevie Winwood, Joe Cocker, etc., etc., all deep and soulful, Chris Farlow, people like that. Now, they all sound like wimps, don't they? So don't get me started on that. But that was Mike Harrison and Turning Over from his Smokestack Lightning album. Go and hear it, all right? And now it's time for the third track from my big band of the week, the Scorpions from Hanover in Germany. And one of their most successful albums was 1978's Love Drive. And it's got one of their most offensive sleeve covers as well. And here's a track from Love Drive called Coast to Coast.

Well, that was Jacklin. No, not Tony Jacklin, he played golf. Although he did release an LP called Swing with Jacklin, and it was full of Frank Sinatra songs and Tony Bennett and that kind of garbage. So if you don't watch out, I'll play something from that. But this was another Jacklin, spelt J-A-K-L-I-N. I think his first name was Ferdinand or something like that. And he only made one album in 1969. And I played a track from it just called Going Home, which is where I'm going soon. But Jacklin followed on from my big band of the week, the Scorpions. Third and final song from them, that was Coast to Coast from the Love Drive album. Now, if you've got any suggestions for big bands of the week, or if you just want to request a chip off the old rock, a rock classic or something obscure or something like that, then all you got to do is send me an email to terry.vole@whitecliffsradio.co.uk, and that's all lowercase, apparently, whatever that means. And don't forget the dot. Or there's this other geezer who's got an email you can send requests to, and that's mickcapewell@yahoo.co.uk. But be warned, if I think it's a load of rubbish, I won't play it. So there, it's my show, and I won't play what I like. Now, just to show that I'm not a male show, this pig, wink wink, I'm going to play a track now by a bunch of ladies. They were called Bertha. Their first LP came out in 1972, and this one is called Judgment Day.

0: Well, that weren't too shabby at all, was it? Nah, that was Bertha and Judgment Day from their self-titled LP. It's 1972, and that means that they're all a lot of grannies nowadays. Nothing wrong with that, of course. Oh, oops, I better shut up now. But honest, I like that. And I like the track too. Now I'm going to finish off with something I like now. It's The Quo, innit? Status Quo. And they played at the Reading Festival back in 1973. And they released a various artists LP called Live at the Reading Festival 1973. With loads of people on it, like The Faces and Green Slade and Rory Gallagher and people like that. And there was a Quo track on it. A live version of Don't Waste My Time, which is my motto, by the way. So that's what I'm going to finish off the first Chip Off the Old Rock Show. And I'm also wondering, what's happened to the rest of the tapes? And why hasn't anything else ever been released from it? But I'll go and ponder on that while you're listening to Status Quo. And thanks very much for listening to the first Chip Off the Old Rock. So get your hammers out and join me again next week. Or else, here's The Quo. Now on the bike's the lot here. It's time for the Vole to go back in his hole.
1: This is a track from that Bar Driver album, it's a thing called Don't Waste My Time.

Watcha, I'm Sherry Vault, and I'm back. Have you missed me? I bet you did. I've had enough of playing Reggie music on St. Mildred's FM, so I'm back here now to play some proper rock music for you. Old stuff. Not all this namby-pamby rubbish that you got nowadays from these poodle-haired creatures in dresses. Because let's face it, rock music got ruined by Americans. And all these cartoon creatures like Kiss. And all these wimpos like Bon Jovi. Rock music? Don't make me laugh. But I'm going to play proper rock music. Like proper rock stars. Back when men were men. And they didn't need cucumbers in their trousers, I can tell you. But this ain't the gigantic rock show in the universe anymore. So I got bored with that. So this show's got a new title. It's Terry Vault's Chip Off the Old Rock. Which I think is very witty. And you'd better do too. So let's start with some music. And this is Savoy Brown. Let it rock. Rock and roll on the radio. Nice.

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1: Good evening, my name is Fred Setters and welcome along to After Hours, late night radio for late night people. It's the end of another day and we head into the wee small hours of the night. As always, the music on After Hours is relaxed and the mood is chilled out, so we'll get tonight's program underway with this one.

Opening our show this evening, that was Gabrielle and Out of Reach. Good evening, you're listening to After Hours with me, Fred Setters. Wherever we find you listening this evening, whether you're relaxing at home at the end of the day, whether you're driving somewhere late at night, or perhaps you're working the late shift, we've got a good mix of music to bring you this evening, so we will carry on with this one from George Michael.

was a single released from their 1987 album Tango in the Night. That was Fleetwood Mac and Everywhere. You're listening to After Hours with me, Fred Setters. Going to head back to 1976 now and the movie A Star Is Born. Not the remake that's just been done, but the original starring Barbara Streisand and Chris Christopherson from the movie This Is Evergreen.

0: 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Coming up next on After Hours this evening, we have Sixpence None the Richer.
1: Hi, I'm Jeff Dorsett. 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
2: From the Outer Hebrides to the Channel Islands, from the Isle of Wight to the Isle of Arran, from the home of good music. What?

Sixpence None the Richer and Kiss Me. Time for a duet now from Peter Gabriel and Kate Bush. It's featured on Peter's So album. This is a lovely song. It's called Don't Give Up.

Some wonderful harmonies there from the Eagles. That is The Best of My Love from their album On the Border, which was released back in 1974. Right, let's have a tune now from the Commodores. Perfect title for this sort of programme. It's The Night Shift.

0: song that was dedicated to quite a few Motown legends, Marvin Gaye and Jackie Wilson being among them. That was The Commodores and Night Shift. You're listening to After Hours with me, Fred Setters. We're going to have a tune from the Stylistics coming up next.
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That was the Stylistics and You Make Me Feel Brand New. If you just tuned in, you're listening to After Hours with me, Fred Setters. Good to have you company this evening. Right, now we shall have a song from Lady Antebellum. I really like this one. It's called Need You Now.

That was the Lighthouse Family and High, a track taken from their debut album, Postcards from Heaven. And so the time has come once again to close the doors on After Hours for another evening. But before I play my final track, I do want to thank you for your company on this evening's programme. Do hope that we've been able to provide some relaxation at the end of the day, and that you'll join us again soon right here on your favourite radio station for another edition of After Hours. Now, my final song, I think it's a perfect way to leave things tonight. It's from John and Vangelis. This is I'll Find My Way Home. Bye for now.

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3: 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This time I'll have forgotten 45s from the Everly Brothers, Johnny Mathis, Rick Nelson, and many more, plus a Father's Day six-pack and some groovy retromercials. 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Starting out this time with the seeds, and they're planting too hard.